0: DJ Hope Mathematics.
1: In the mix with the sexiest, illest, baddest, most wanted female DJ in the world. DJ Mochi, baby.
2: Baby. You're now tuned into a motivated mix by DJ Mochi, baby. This DJ is so hot. You can.

Eaton noted that INEC heavily relied on NYSC members during the 2023 elections, where they formed a major part of the ad hoc staff used across polling units nationwide. He praised core members for their neutrality, discipline, and patriotism, while assuring that the commission would continue working with security agencies to guarantee their safety during election duties. Meanwhile, the Joint Admissions and Matriculation Board has announced plans to allow candidates to use their personal computers for the Unified Tertiary Matriculation Examination beginning from 2027. JAMB Registrar Ishak Oloyede disclosed this during a 2026 policy meeting on admissions into tertiary institutions held in Abuja. According to Oloyede, the new bring-your-own-device option is aimed at making the examination process cheaper, easier to manage, and more convenient for candidates. He explained that a special flash drive would be inserted into each personal computer during the examination to prevent malpractice and protect the integrity of the test. The JAMB Registrar added that the initiative would also address complaints from candidates whose computers often malfunction during exams at the CBT centers. He revealed that other technological innovations are already at an advanced stage and would also be introduced by 2027 to improve the conduct of UTME nationwide. Elsewhere, the federal government has approved a new admission policy exempting candidates seeking admission into colleges of education from sitting for the Unified Tertiary Matriculation Examination. Minister of Education Dr. Tunji Alausa announced a decision during the 2026 JAMB policy meeting held in Abuja, stating that the policy will take effect from 2027. Under the new arrangement, candidates with at least 4 credit passes in relevant subject will be eligible to apply for Nigeria's certificate in education programs without writing UTME. However, prospective students will still be required to register with the Joint Admissions and Matriculation Board for screening and admission processing through the Central Admissions Processing System. According to the minister, the policy is aimed at increasing access to teacher education, especially for students in local communities where colleges of education are more affordable and accessible. The government also extended similar exemptions to some national diploma programs in non-technology agricultural courses, saying the move would reduce pressure on UTME and encourage more enrollment in education and agriculture-related fields critical to national development. 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We'll be going on a very short break. When we're back, we'll bring to you the news in business, foreign, entertainment, and sport. 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

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If you're just joining us, you're onto the world news at 7 a.m. In business, oil companies operating in Nigeria exported nearly 80%

Of the country's crude oil production in the first quarter of 2026, despite growing demand from local refineries. Data released by the Nigerian Upstream Petroleum Regulatory Commission show that out of 139.93 million barrels produced during the period, only 28.5 million barrels were supplied to domestic refineries, while over 111 million barrels were exported. The report revealed that local refineries, including the Dangote refinery, received just about 20% of total crude production, even though the government had introduced a domestic crude supply obligation framework to guarantee supplies for local refineries. The NUPRC said 61.9 million barrels had been allocated for domestic refining during the quarter, while oil producers offered about 68.7 million barrels, but actual deliveries remain far below expectations. Industry analysts link the shortfall to pricing disagreements between oil producers and local refiners, a challenge that has continued to affect refinery operations and Nigeria's push for energy self-sufficiency. The development comes despite the expansion of local refinery capacity and recent gains in domestic fuel production, with stakeholders warning a continued crude export preference could weaken the country's refining ambitions and fuel supply stability. In the world of entertainment and lifestyle, the father of reality TV star and Big Brother Niger winner Ilebaye Odinia has broken his silence following allegations of assault circulating on social media. The claims reportedly sparked public reactions and mixed commentary online, prompting him to address the issue publicly. In his response, he denied the allegations leveled against him, insisting that the incident was either exaggerated or misinterpreted. He maintained that there was no intentional act of violence and suggested that the situation had been misunderstood, calling for a fair assessment of the matter. He further urged the public to remain calm and avoid drawing conclusions based on unverified reports. The father also appealed for restraint as the matter develops, while emphasizing respect for privacy and due process in addressing the allegations. On the foreign scene, hopes for a lasting peace agreement between the United States and Iran have weakened after U.S. President Donald Trump strongly rejected Tehran's latest proposal to end the conflict. Speaking to reporters, Trump describes Iran's response as garbage and said the fragile ceasefire between both countries was now on life support, signaling growing tensions in negotiations aimed at ending months of fighting. According to report, Iran's proposal demanded an end to hostilities across the region, including Lebanon, the lifting of U.S. sanctions, compensation for war damages, and recognition of Iran's control over the Strait of Hormuz. Tehran also reportedly insisted on the removal of restrictions on its oil export and guarantees against further attacks, conditions Washington considers unacceptable. The worsening diplomatic deadlock has raised fear of renewed instability in the Middle East and disruption to global energy supplies. Oil prices climbed above $104 per barrel as tension across the Strait of Hormuz continues to threaten international shipping routes. Meanwhile, the United States announced fresh sanctions targeting individuals and companies accused of helping Iran export oil to China, further increasing pressure on Tehran amidst stalled peace efforts. And finally, in the world of sports, Tottenham Hotspur hopes of escaping relegation were dealt another blow after a 1-1 draw with Leeds United at the Tottenham Hotspur Stadium in a Premier League clash. The result means Spurs missed a key opportunity to move further away from the relegation zone. Tottenham took the lead in the second half through Matthijs de Ligt, who scored a brilliant goal to give the home side advantage. However, the match turned against them after de Ligt was later involved in conceding a penalty following a controversial challenge in the box, which Leeds converted to level the score. Despite late pressure from Spurs, they could not find a winning goal,
with Leeds holding firm to secure a valuable away point. The draw leaves Tottenham still in danger near the bottom of the table, increasing pressure on the team as the season approaches its final fixtures. And that's the size of our package this morning. Before we go, a quick recap of our major headline. We told you that ASUU threatens fresh nationwide strike over delayed 2025 agreement. INEC begins massive recruitment of core members for election. Fresh uncertainty over Iran conflict after US rejects proposal. If you have news report from your area, hostels, departments and faculties, please call our news hotline on 0809-444-4058. You can also follow us on all our social media handles on Facebook. We are Unical Radio International. On Instagram, TikTok and X app, we are Unical Radio. Remember that security is everyone's responsibility. Stay alert, stay informed and speak up, because prevention is always better than response. This news was edited by Okon Ndarke and the production team. Coming up next is the Morning Buzz with Vine Henshaw. I am Odor Emanuela. Thank you for listening and do well to enjoy the rest of our broadcast coming your way. Good morning.

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0: Good morning, Malabites and Malabresses. Good morning, ladies and gentlemen. Good morning, friends and foes. Good morning to everyone tuned in to Unicorn Radio International 103.5 FM. We greet you, we celebrate you, we salute you wherever you are, wherever you're listening to us. We are glad to be here this morning with you. We're glad to be your morning companions. This is the Morning Buzz today. And today is the 12th of May 2026. Time check is 31 minutes past the hour of 7. And we are ready to start the morning with you. We are ready to be your companions throughout the morning. My name is Sharon Antigaita, and I'm not alone. I'm here with Obi Thompson on the show today. How are you doing today? How are you feeling today? You know, good morning once again. What's going on in your areas? What's going on in your environments? Those in the hostels, how are you doing? Like, what's going on? You know, just let us know what's happening in your area. Would you wake up on the wrong side of the bed, or the right side of the bed, or the middle side of the bed? Did you wake up feeling bad? Did you wake up feeling moody? How did you sleep last night? And also, yeah, did the rain actually carry your roof? Because yesterday's wind was out of this world. Like, it was pushing trees up and down. My silent prayer was, God, let this not carry any roof around me, because I know that the last time we experienced something like this, you know, it had the wind carried someone's roof. Like, it really lifted someone's roof off, and then it was really like chaos, because the person had to start packing their equipment and everything. And it was not just a one man house, it was a family, so a lot of things were in that house. So the wind actually disturb you, or you had a very nice sleep because of the rain? Because me, actually, the wind was beautiful. In fact, to the point where when I slept off, when I finished the work I was doing, I just laid down, and then the wind that was blowing was sweet. And so I slept off till morning, while I started and I stood up and did everything I was supposed to do. So how did the rain treat you? Were you outside when the rain fell, or you were inside your house in a cozy, under a cozy blanket? You know, how are you doing today? You know, send a message. Call us on our studio phone lines, 0809-444-0058. You can send a text message to that number, or send a WhatsApp message to that same number, or you can call us on that number. We'll be happy and glad to, you know, take your calls, to take your complaints, either your complaints or we're just here to listen to you, actually. So Thompson, good morning. How are you doing today?
1: Good morning, Sharon. Good morning, Malabites and Malabrasses. Good morning to our very distinguished listeners all over the world. It's such a beautiful time to be here. Thank God it's Tuesday. Thank God it's Tuesday. When I heard you say 12th of the month of May, I felt like, yeah, we are gradually getting to the end of the month. By next week, we're saying, hey, we're done with the month of May, and we're thinking about June and all.
0: Gradually,
1: yeah. You talked about you know, the rain in Calabar last night. Yeah, a lot of persons didn't even feel it. Like, so many of us couldn't even feel that it rained that much. It was only when I start feeling, you know, breeze from the air, from the windows, that I noticed that, oh, this rain was serious. I had to just go turn off my window blends and all of that. So I think, yeah, just like you said, those of you who are staying in the hostel, and then your windows are just by the side, how did you sleep last night? Did it rain inside? What actually happened and all of that? Just yesterday, I stopped at this medical school that have has a hostel behind Unical Demonstration Secondary School, beside Winsworth and all of that. So I went there yesterday to actually go see for myself how is the hostel, because this hostel have actually stayed for a very long time, and it seemed to me that I'm sure the management are actually working on doing something on that hostel, but it seemed to me that hostel have been abandoned for quite a long time. And I asked a question, like, do we have student union government body in that particular hostel? Do we have people responsible enough staying there? And these are health students. So how do you, I try to marry, you know, how that hostel have been able to exist up to this point, you know, and then I try to marry and then try to make sense out of it, you know, thinking, How is it possible that these are health students staying in this particular place? So I keep get worried about that particular hostel.
0: With the nursing
1: so I
0: just hostel.
1: Hope, yeah, the, that yeah, nursing That's hostel. Nursing yeah. Hostel. So I just hope that the management of the university, whichever you know management is responsible for that hostel, so please forgive
0: tried,
1: their sins. Forgive
0: they've
1: their
0: tried
1: sins.
0: As
1: yeah.
0: much as possible to even maintain. Students have tried as much as possible to maintain.
1: Yeah, students have maintained
0: it. I feel like there are clean people there. There are people that take their profession seriously. Because
1: yeah, but I think that really happens in their rooms. It could be in their rooms
0: no,
1: or
0: they actually
1: probably
0: extend,
1: their bathrooms.
0: The
1: but
0: time I was, the time I went there, it extends to the hallways, even to the bathrooms. Although the bathrooms are in...
1: Yeah, the hallways will not be dirty. We're not talking about the hallways particularly. Yeah, you know, where you're walking and pass, you won't want to see something dirty. I'm talking about the entire structure of its own. If you're coming from the teaching hospital axis, if you look at that building, trust me, you will think these are buildings, you know, forgotten in the forest. And then you see, I get scared each and every day if they don't have to battle with rodents like snakes and all of those kind of stuff like that. So
0: they're not
1: because
0: much
1: that place
0: there.
1: Is really then you've not been there for a very long time if that be the case, because
0: the bushes are not as much as like thick bushes for animals, like those animals to stay.
1: Like snakes, come on. Don't even say that though. Huh? So please, I think to the management responsible for this particular structure, who just appealing, okay, that place should be given a new face entirely. Because if you look at what is happening there, trust me, you wouldn't even want anyone close to you to stay in that place, not to talk about our health students, you know. So please, and then to the student union government body, you know, we're having elections. In fact, they have started their screening and all of that. You know, they are going to display their registers and all of that, those who have actually, and then profiling in DSS and all of that. So please, I think it's quite important for you guys to go there and see what is happening there. You know, those persons who are contesting, oh, I want to be the president of nursing this, I want to be the president of this. What happened to what happened to the faculty? What are they doing? You know, it's a big, very big concern to me, you know, particularly. And I'm sure a lot of persons may also have those kind of concerns. And definitely, will be appealing, and that's why we're appealing to the management to please, you know, director of works, please, you have to just take a look in that place and see what can be done. It wouldn't cost anything to get wood and then especially mosquito nets, you know, to give it a new face to that particular building entirely.
0: Relating to what Vine said a few days ago, I think last week or so, the debts, the Kuda, he said he called me Queen Kuda, be Miss Kuda, Kuda big. The Kuda people that are in charge of clearing the receptacles
1: okay.
0: around in my area. You know, I told you yesterday it was full, like
1: yeah.
0: to the brim, and then some parts it was all over the floor. Today they cleaned halfway and left. So I can relate to what relate to what he said. They
1: so they just come, you know, do a little part and then leave the rest. Yeah,
0: maybe,
1: probably
0: maybe
1: they're
0: the
1: just...
0: time they reach outside their truck is full, so they have to like clean half
1: Shit.
0: And then leave half.
1: Mm.
0: You see, this is defacing Crushivers, it's defacing Calabar.
1: Exactly.
0: Because this is the state's capital, for Christ's sake. If the president or dignitaries want to come to Crushivers, they will come through Calabar first. Because, I mean, the airport is here. Do you understand?
1: Yeah, this is the nation's paradise, you know.
0: Exactly.
1: Everybody should be glad
0: and
1: to be
0: so,
1: here.
0: And so, you won't want all these dignitaries to be passing. And that's why it leads me to question, do they actually pass those places? Because if they pass those places in and the stench enters their nose, they would feel the need.
1: They pass through those places, but inside, you know, sophisticated vehicles, you know, that you wouldn't have to see what is even happening. And if you see how high their vehicles looks like, you know, think about all of these big, you know, vehicles they use.
0: Why?
1: And they
0: how
1: are automated with ACs that they wouldn't even perceive anything. And on the other hand, they will even walk past a Calabar Ituru, they wouldn't even feel. They'll think they are driving in express, you know. That's so that's how those vehicles look like.
0: Is why,
1: and they'll be pressing their phone. So
0: why not actually, you know, take out time to look outside the window?
1: No, they won't. They won't, because that when they get to those kind of places, what they do is to look at you know, their alert or look at how much they want to make. You know, that is when they are concerned about, like this time is the election period, so they are looking at which ward will give them the highest vote. So that is where they concentrate on. But however, I think it's quite saddening that who have to repeatedly, but I be seeing all of this. But however, I think it has to do with the government responsibility, the government role, the government's attitude towards all of these things. So I think the government should have to take proper care of these guys. If somebody works for you, when it's time, pay the person. You know, it's just like what we're talking about. If a month ends and you're not able to pay those working for you, how do you expect them to be happy to come to work? And you're not even concerned about how they are able and manage to come to work. And so, you know, it doesn't really make sense. So I think it's quite important for the government to do the needful. If it means giving them more money, please increase their salary. It's not easy. These guys are risking their lives, their health, their energy, resources, and everything. You know, it's not really easy. We're talking about kitting them. And then I ask a question, you expect the government to kit these guys who are working there? And if you look at, let's talk about road safety. Let's talk about, how do they call it? The fire service. Let's talk about all of these guys. And you ask a simple question, have the government given these guys the necessary kits they deserve? You know, so if they have not, so is it our environmentalists, is it those guys that will be able to give them, you know, to afford to give them all of these things? So it's quite important for the government to actually wake up to its full responsibilities, so that those actually out there, you know, with skilled laborers can do whatever they have to do, you know, without even thinking twice.
0: Please, we need to actually strive for a better, cleaner city. This city is known for being one of the cleanest states in Nigeria as a whole, and so it should remain that way. And then you wouldn't expect people to people are coming to that receptacle to dump refuse, and so when they see food like that, they will just dump it at the side, and it's at the end of the day, everything smears out, and it's a deplorable sight to see.
1: And we also talked about these guys, how they call it, these scavengers, you know, who gets into the dump bins and then pull everything outside. Just I don't really know. I don't know why. We've talked about having how do they call it, community leaders taking charge of these things. You know, they shouldn't always be waiting for government to come. What's the role of community leaders? Do you understand? So if these guys are inside that place, they're supposed to go, you know, ask them to leave, vacate those places. I don't know why they keep allowing these guys to get into the bin, you know, push everything outside and litter the whole street.
0: Really,
1: and you see
0: that
1: the bin itself very empty.
0: We really hope that that place gets cleared up and this step and it gets maintained, you know, clean. The cleanliness is maintained, please. So going back to the music, this is Azizam by Ed Sheeran. Don't touch that dial.

0: Azizam by Ed Sheeran. I absolutely love this song. Actually, there was a point in time when it was on repeat at some point, but I literally, you know, go past most of the songs. But Ed Sheeran is still making bangers as usual. Time check is 45 minutes past the hour of 7, and we are going straight to the weather forecast segment of the show today. This is the weather outlook for today, Tuesday, May 12th, 2026. Expect a warm and humid day with intermittent showers, especially in the afternoon and evening. Temperatures will stay moderately high and cloud cover will be consistent throughout the day. In the morning from 6 a.m. to 12 p.m., temperatures may range from 25 degrees Celsius to 29 degrees Celsius, and rain chances may be from 20 to 30%, mostly light drizzle possible. Conditions may be cloudy, there may be mild humidity and calm winds. Practical tip is that a light outfit is fine. Keep a small umbrella in case of passing drizzle. In the afternoon from 12 p.m. to 5 p.m., temperatures may range from 29 degrees Celsius to 32 degrees Celsius, and the rain chances may be from 50 to 60% with possible scattered showers. Conditions may be warmer and more humid. Increasing cloud buildup is possible. The practical tip is to stay hydrated. Weather may flip quickly, so plan outdoor movements with caution. In the evening from 6 p.m. to 11 p.m., temperatures may range from 26 degrees Celsius to 28 degrees Celsius, and the rain chances may be from 60 to 70% with moderate showers likely. Conditions may be cloudy. We may have cloudy skies and cooler breeze, and the practical tip is to expect wet roads, so move early if you want to avoid evening downpours. The general summary is that the temperatures may range from 25 degrees Celsius to 32 degrees Celsius throughout the day, and the general rain chances is from moderate to high, from 30 to 70%. The general advisory is to prepare for a mix of dry and wet periods, especially later in the day. If you will be out in the afternoon or evening, carry an umbrella, safeguard electronics, and expect humid conditions. There you have it. This is the weather forecast for today. Make sure as much as possible to prepare for the weather, because Calabar is Calabar. It may rain, sun may shine in the morning, and then it may rain in the evening or in the afternoon. And the funny thing is that it's not one, it should just come like that in big droplets. And to stand there, you have to like start bracing for cover. So, yeah,
1: like yesterday, weather was really kind of terrible. You know, it seemed to many that it was not going to rain, it seemed to many that it was not going to do this, but before you know it, boom. After the heavy sun, you know, around that period, you know, around 3-4 men, it started raining so heavy and all of that. But at some point, some part of Calabar was already raining before that time. However, for you out there, if you just listen to us, like we said, take water when necessary, and trust me, go around with your umbrella, stay safe, just so that you don't get caught along the way.
0: Yes. And to those people that are driving too, please slow down for your safety and for the safety of the people around you, because when the roads are wet and you're speeding too much, you could actually skid on the road, and we want to try to avoid accidents as much as possible, because we are tired of reporting people die. Please, it's not easy on us actually reporting these cases. So as much as possible, be careful. Be careful on the roads. Be careful to people that are walking. Make sure that you look at where you're going to, because some people actually don't know how to actually see. Yesterday, I was on a call with my dad, and I was walking on the road, and this particular girl, she saw me coming, you know. Then she turned to face another direction and hit me, and she just bumped into me. I was looking at her. I thought she wanted to move, and she bumped into me straight forward. And then, thank God, the person that was walking with her did not want to blame me for it, because me, I know that I was looking at this girl and I wanted to pass. But then if I had tilted the wrong way, I would have entered the gutter, which was not what I wanted. So
1: especially when people are just walking on the road and stick to their phones and all of that.
0: This one, so I was there with sticking, so she was just distracted. You know how children, their minds can wander. So she was just distracted and she bumped into me, seriously. It is well. So as much as possible, you know, be vigilant and also look at where you're going to, so you won't fall. You won't fall, because the rain can also make the roads slippery. So going back to the music, when we come back, we'll take you through the exchange rate segment of the show today. This is Back to Friends by Somber. Do not touch that dial. We'll be back before you know it.

0: Back to Friends by Somber. I see that song actually. It tells a lot. It's funny how it's someone's reality. But let's not go there. Time check is 53 minutes past the hour of 7. And Obi Thompson is going to take you to the exchange rate segment of today. Obi Thompson, what do you have for us?
1: Okay, so I welcome you to that segment of the Morning Boss Show where we help you, plan your money, plan your finance, plan your, how you want to spend, and prepare your mind for the weekend. Okay, so right away here, we start with the Danish krone. Don't forget that one Danish krone is costing Nigeria 216 naira, and then one Swiss franc is costing Nigeria 1,765 naira. One Saudi riyal is costing Nigeria 365 naira, and then one West African CFA is costing Nigeria just 2 naira. One Japanese yen is costing Nigeria 8 naira, and then one Chinese yuan is costing Nigeria 202 naira. One South African rand is costing Nigeria 83 naira, and then one pound sterling is costing Nigeria 1,871 naira, and then one euro is costing Nigeria 1,618 naira, and then one US dollar, the peak of them all, is 1,373 naira. Okay, so you've heard it out there. So if you want to go buy a new phone, you want to go buy a new car, you want to change, your wardrobe, you want to go buy Ugu, you want to buy water leaf, anything you want to buy, you want to buy Pepe, whatever you want to buy, please do all you can to plan yourself properly so they won't have to cheat you. I've told you they won't have to cheat you. But then that's pretty much we'll be doing from the exchange rate segment of the Morning Boss Show. Right away here, we'll turn back to Sharon for the rest of the show. Stay tuned.
0: Thank you, Obi Thompson. We're going back to the music. When we come back, we'll take you to the national holiday segment of the show today. This is Show Me Love by Wiz, the MC, and Bees and Honeys. Don't touch that dial. We'll be back.

0: Show Me Love by Wiz the MC and Bees and Honeys. Welcome back from that music break. It's still the Morning Buzz Show on your favorite radio station, Unicorn 103.5 FM. My name is Sharon Antigaita and I'm here with Obi Thompson on the show today. And we're here to be your morning companions. We're here to travel the morning with you because sometimes a walking morning can be like traveling, going on a journey. Actually, then when it's past 12, time starts moving like as if it was never slow in the first place. So yeah, we're here to make sure that your morning is interesting, your morning is actually sweet, you know. We're here to be the sweetness, your airwaves. Anyways, we're going straight to the national holiday segment. Sunshine is 58 minutes past the hour of 7. And the first national holiday is International Nurses Day. International Nurses Day. Now, this is a day to actually, you know, celebrate our beautiful nurses out there, the ones in different hospitals, the ones that are doing their jobs passionately well, the ones that, you know, behind the scenes, you know, helping and aiding patients throughout their stay in the hospital. They administer treatments, they check vitals. Also, they're the first people you will meet, the first people you meet when you come to the hospital. If you come to the hospital, they'll tell you you have to check your vitals when you've already paid. There's some hospital that you have to pay first if you want to come for a full-on checkup, but then after the payment side, you would check your vitals. After going to the receptionist side, you check your vitals at the nurse's new station before you are able to even go to the doctor's office for consultancy and everything. So basically, we are here to celebrate all nurses out there, all student nurses equally, because it's not easy to actually study this course. It's not easy to study this course at all. It's one of it's one of the most taxing medical courses that was
1: whether you like it or not, you're going to interface with people you literally wouldn't believe you have to interface with. So a big shout out to you out there if you're a nurse. So especially the good one, please, the good ones.
0: Most definitely, especially the good ones. And yeah, to all the other ones, the ones in the pediatric sections, the ones in different, you know, different sections, it's not easy to actually deal with people in the first place. And then to actually, you know, be able to calm down, be patient with them, to get what's actually wrong with them and everything. So it's not a job for the faint of heart. We celebrate you, to the nurses, to the upcoming nurses, the ones that we want to be, the ones that are thinking about being nurses. We celebrate you. The next national holiday is National Hospital Day. National Hospital Day. And people that actually don't like going to the hospital. They do not like going to the hospital. And I'm like, why? Some people don't like that space.
1: Why wouldn't you love to go to the hospital?
0: Some people do not like the space. They like being they don't want to, when they are sick like this, they will either tell you to come to, they will come to their house, they will tell you to come to their house rather than them going to the hospital because of maybe the smells and everything. Some people actually have phobia for going to the hospital. I have a friend of mine. I told him to go to the hospital for a particular checkup and everything because he said he was not feeling fine. I said, instead of self-medicating, go to the hospital. He was not like he cannot go to the hospital, that he doesn't like that space. I said, okay, can I go with you? Then I said, he's like, okay, no, no problem. Thank you very much. Thank you very much. I was like, so that's just what it you need. So what if I'm not here now? You not go to the hospital and receive treatment? Is that what you're saying? I said, like, no, it's not like that. But you know, I just don't like the space and everything. So basically, it highlights the need for checkups. It highlights the need for going to the hospital for checkups and everything. The awareness for checkups. So as much as possible, you know, visit the hospital when you feel, it doesn't have to be when you feel excess pain, when you have some symptoms or some particular illnesses. You know, walk into the hospital and do a series of checkups. You may be surprised what you'll find, do you understand?
1: Definitely.
0: It's better to be very sure that you are, let's say, 99% healed and hearty, because health is, they said they define health. It's not it doesn't necessarily mean the presence and absence of diseases and everything. So it highlights going for a checkup as much as you can. You understand? So the next national holiday is National Mental Health Provider Day. National Mental Health Provider Appreciation
1: Day.
0: Instead of individual, I need to take a deep breath in because I feel like if being in the medical space, it's having to do with some patients, is not actually easy. They have to deal with ones that have some mental health disorder. When I say mental health disorder, it doesn't necessarily mean the person is mad or the person is not right in the head or whatever. There are a lot of mental health disorders that we are not even looking at. There's ADHD, there's OCD. Yeah, there's OCD too. You don't have to be, they don't only deal with people that are mentally unstable. Yeah. They also deal with people with mental health disorders. Even people that are anxious, that have anxiety disorders too, they actually, you know, help them through it. So we appreciate those people that actually do, because most of them are actually very patient, because this how they, the way they examine mental health disorders, not the way they examine normal diseases and everything. You have to sit down with the patient and actually ask the patient, you know, what their symptoms are. Ask the patient what are they experiencing and everything. You have to sit down with them to, you know, get to talk to them and know what exactly is wrong. So imagine this set of individuals sitting with children also. You know how children are now. If you jam the one that doesn't want to talk to you, there's nothing you can do about it.
1: Yeah.
0: There's nothing you can do about it. Like, you don't have to look for ways to, you know, try and, you know, be friends with the child and everything. And it's not an easy fit at all. It is not easy at all to do. So we appreciate our mental health providers all around the world and all around Nigeria, yeah. All around thank you for all you do. The next national holiday is Chronic Fatigue Syndrome Day. It is a day to support and recognize people with

0: Now, tampons are also used alongside sanitary pads. They're like very slim. I don't know how would I describe it now? They're very thin. It's like a string of cotton wrapped around, and then it's inserted into the female genital region. It also serves the same purpose as a sanitary pad. It soaks up blood, and then when it's very, very important that you change as much as possible. I think I mentioned something like this yesterday on changing, you know, as much as possible, so that we'll feel refreshed and will not be you'll not be attracting infections to yourself. So tampons are, you know, menstrual products used to absorb the flow of blood during the woman's menstruation. Before the invention of tampons and sanitary pads, women would use a variety of implements, some of which are very unhygienic and uncomfortable. Menstruation was also perceived as unclean in most cultures around the world.
1: Yeah.
0: So this holiday is an opportunity to dispel these myths, while providing people with the correct information about menstruation and menstrual hygiene. I think I've repeated, I've said this, I've elaborated on this. All these things are actually to, you know, they are a form of celebration to women, because this is Mother's Day week. Let's just say it's Mother's Day week, so it's a form of celebration to women, and then part of the celebration is us creating awareness on some particular ways to stay to have good hygiene and good health as a lady. So these tampons are actually, you know, meant to absorb blood flow, because it was used to replace unhygienic methods of actually, you know, absorbing blood. So, and then also the myth that women are unclean when they are on their menstrual cycle should be debunked. Please, it's simply a biological process that goes on in the body of a lady when she is not pregnant. So it's an indicator that she is not with child. Do you understand? It's not an indicator that she's unclean or something like that. It's an indicator that she is not with child. So it's a biological process, basically, and it works hand in hand with the ovulation process and the follicular process. See, these things, it's deeper than we are seeing it. You feel like, okay, it's just a woman seeing blood most of the for like 5 days in a month and everything. Yeah. It's deeper than this. And so, to all ladies that are still using unhygienic and unclean products, there's people that use tissues, use tissues up till now. Those things are unhygienic and they actually attract infections. To you. So please replace those things with sanitary pads, correct sanitary pads, the ones you are comfortable with, because there are some products that some people are comfortable with and products that don't work for some people. So find a product that works for you, and you can also use tampons. I think tampons are can serve more comfortably than a sanitary pad, but anyone does the job, and change as much as possible so that you will not cause irritations towards that region.
1: Exactly.
0: So that's it for the national holidays today. Okay, back to the music. When we come back, we'll take you through the health and wellness segment of the show today. This is Man I Need by Olivia Dean. Do not touch that. I will be back. We'll definitely be back.

0: Olivia Dean, welcome back from that music break. It's still the Morning Bus Show on your free radio station, Unicorn 103.5 FM, and we're going straight to the health and wellness segments of the show today. Time check is 11 minutes past the hour of 8, and on today's health and wellness segment, we're going to be making awareness on a particular outbreak that, you know, it's a cause of concern, but not a cause of panic. It's an awareness on the hantavirus. Now, the hantavirus infection is a group of viral diseases caused by the hantaviruses. These viruses are mainly carried by rodents such as rats and mice. Humans can become infected when they come in contact with infected rodent urine, droppings, or saliva. It is a tiny invader with a dramatic entrance, often beginning like ordinary flu, before turning into a storm affecting the lungs or kidneys. Now, we had a case. They said there are 8 more cases now that the WHO has reported. Yeah. 8 more cases.
1: Yeah.
0: And so it's a cause for concern. So we want to, you know, create awareness, because I think we didn't realize how bad COVID-19 was.
1: And
0: we weren't prepared for it. So as much as possible, we are creating awareness now.
1: So you get prepared.
0: Just in case. Because, you know, most
1: thousands and millions of people are traveling.
0: Yeah, and we do not want a widespread. I'm sure you don't want to remain in your house for like a couple of months, because that COVID-19 time was not funny, and I'm sure you don't want to lose anyone. So, you know, if you are listening to the radio with half a mind, put your ear closely and hear what I'm saying, so that you know, be prepared as much as possible. Like I said, this is a cause of concern, but not a cause for panic. It's not a trigger to start taking medications that you know nothing about. It's not a trigger to start ingesting things you're not supposed to ingest at a high amount, please. So, what causes hantavirus? Hantavirus infection is caused by hantaviruses, which are usually spread by infected rodents. They taught you in biology that there's something called vectors. So, rodents are vectors. They carry this particular, you know, viruses easily. So, common ways people can get infected include breathing in air contaminated with rodent urine or droppings. Maybe you're trying to sweep, for example, the rodents droppings, because most houses in Nigeria, let's say 70% of houses in Nigeria are usually disturbed by rats or something, either outside or inside their house. So basically, when you're trying to sweep those rat droppings and everything, when you're flicking it, and it's infected with the droppings, you can easily breathe it in and get infected. Also, by touching contaminated surfaces and then touching the mouth or nose. Rodent bites in rare cases. I don't know what you want to do there. A rat will bite you, Sha, but well, eating.
1: Just like some persons, you know, when they wake up in the morning, they notice that
0: something has bitten them.
1: Yeah, something has bitten them.
0: Yeah, there's people like that. It's the one that was lying down. He said he felt something biting him. Yeah. And then he turned on his flashlight and saw a rat at his leg. So I was like, Jesus, I'm going to scream. I am going to scream so bad. I will wake up everybody in my house. Jesus Christ. There was one time, I think a rat walked past my leg, like walked on my leg. I shrieked. And I stayed on my bed the whole night, but I could not sleep. I told my father, I was like, I just want the light and leave it there for me, please. I don't want to. Because I don't like that. That was then, Sha, before I started doing anatomy and all. I did not like the sight of them. But at least I can handle them to an extent. Not handle them as per handheld.
1: Yeah.
0: But at least I know that I'm not going to be as scared as I was when I was little. Also, eating contaminated food. Maybe food that has been unknowingly touched by rodents. So, as much as possible, you know, try to cover your foods, cover your pots. Because maybe when that rat is trying to run around, may drop some things that are not supposed to be in your food. Now, different rodents carry different strains of the virus. For example, the deer mice are major carriers in North America. Rats are commonly linked with infections in parts of Asia and Europe. And the virus does not usually spread from person to person, although a few strains of the South America have shown limited human transmission. So, we are not sure which one is going to reach here. So, yeah, as much as possible, we are trying to create awareness on on vigilance and safety, and also health wise safety actually. Now, what does hantavirus cause? It can lead to serious illnesses such as hantavirus pulmonary syndrome. And hantavirus pulmonary syndrome, like I said, when you hear pulmonary, you know that it's lungs, it's related to lungs.
1: Yeah.
0: It affects the lungs and breathing. Symptoms include fever, headaches, muscle aches, fatigue, cough, difficulty breathing. As it worsens, the lungs may fill with fluid and it may make breathing extremely difficult. It can become life-threatening very quickly. The second cause can cause hemorrhagic fever with renal syndrome. Now, this mainly affects the kidney. When you hear renal too, it means it's pertaining to the kidney. Symptoms may include fever, bleeding problems, low blood pressure, kidney damage, and abdominal pain. Ways to prevent hantavirus. The prevention focuses mainly on avoiding rodents and keeping environments clean. Rodents control is very, very, very, very important. Seal holes and cracks in your homes. Store your food properly. Cover them as much as possible. You know, please don't leave your food open and go and say you want to go and do something and come back. Please, you may not know.
1: Don't keep your food open because we'll not eat open food. If you know, you know.
0: Dispose of garbage regularly. Keep surroundings clean. Those people that you know how to heap up garbage, I can't stand that thing. I cannot stand it. I'm the one that usually clears it. Once I see that it's full, I will just carry it tight and actually prepare it so that I'll be, when I'm going out, I'll dispose it, because I can't stand that thing, like the way it's scattered around everywhere. So dispose of garbage regularly. I'm also even telling,
1: yeah,
0: we are extending it to the people that are responsible for the receptacles. I beg, keep surroundings clean. I'm still attacking them, actually. This thing is actually attacking them, because if surroundings are not clean, it may attract all these particular rodents. And before you know now, the thing is spreading unknowingly. Also, safe cleaning practices. As much as possible, clean your house as much as possible. Never sweep or vacuum fresh rodent droppings directly, because this can... this can send infected particles into the air. Instead, wear gloves, spray droppings with disinfectants, and let it soak for a few minutes, and then wipe with paper towel safely and dispose it immediately. Now, personal protection. Wear masks when cleaning dusty areas or abandoned buildings. Avoid sleeping in rodent-infested places, and wash hands regularly. Now, there is no specific cure or widely approved antiviral treatment for hantavirus infection.
1: Yeah.
0: So, treatment mainly involves supportive medical care. That is when it's diagnosed on time, actually. Now, this may include oxygen therapy, intravenous fluids, intensive care support, mechanical ventilation for severe breathing problems. Early medical attention greatly improves survival chances, like I said. The doctors may also monitor blood pressure, kidney functions, breathing. Hantavirus is a very serious rodent-borne viral infection that can damage the lungs or kidneys. Although rare, it can become deadly if not treated early. Good hygiene, rodent control, and safe cleaning practices are the strongest shields against this particular virus.
1: Yeah.
0: So we don't want to be we want to be safe, rather safe than sorry. And we don't want this to be a pandemic.
1: Had I known.
0: Yes,
1: had
0: we don't
1: I
0: want known. This to be as serious as COVID-19 was. So, as much as possible, please keep your environment clean.
1: Right.
0: Keep your environment as rodent-free as possible. I know there's people that are so clean to the point they cannot stand rodents in their house. Once they see like this, they will call exterminator quickly because they don't want to hear stories that touch,
1: Exactly.
0: So, seal all cracks and holes. If you see, once you notice one in your house, it's definitely a breeding spot for rats. And everything, rats, you see them, you hear them scratching the walls. Like, I don't know whether you've been in houses where you hear scratching on walls.
1: Yeah.
0: Those walls have holes already in them, which are not advisable. So, maintain cleanliness as much as possible. Dispose your garbage when you're supposed to dispose, because those particular deaths attract rats. They attract rats. Also, your grains, beans, rice, fish also, crayfish and all those things, they attract rodents, especially when they're not kept well. So keep them in airtight containers. The ones you can store in the fridge, store in the fridge. The ones you can store in the freezer, store in the freezer. But make sure that you keep your food as safe as possible from this particular rodent to avoid this particular infection, because we don't want to be we want to be safe as possible, you understand? And then avoid touching contaminated substances, avoid touching surfaces to start with, surfaces that, especially surfaces that you're not sure of, and also maintain good hand hygiene as much as possible. We need to fight this and fight this the right way. We need to fight this preventively so that we'll not go through the same thing we went through last time. So we're going back to the music. When we come back, we'll take you to the people and culture segment of the show today. This is Chihiro by Billie Eilish. Don't touch that dial.

0: Chiharo by my absolute favorite, my baby, Billie Eilish. Welcome back from that music break. It's still the Morning Buzz Show on UK Radio International 103.5 FM. And we're going to take you straight to the people and culture segment. Now, on today's people and culture, yeah, we're going to be talking about the BDAC. As some of you guys know what it is, it's in different colors, different variants, and it holds a lot of meaning.
1: Yeah.
0: It holds a lot of meaning. I think Thompson, you wear it like most of the times now, but your own is not white. It's brown.
1: Brown, yeah.
0: With black beads.
1: Yeah.
0: My own people's own is white, mostly white. Yeah. In the Efik culture, the bidak is a traditional beaded cap worn mainly by men as a symbol of dignity, honor, maturity, and cultural identity. It is often part of the full ceremonial attire of Efik men, alongside the white shirt, the wrapper, and the neck cloth. The cap is especially associated with respected men, chiefs, elders, and participants in important cultural ceremonies. The bidak is not just fashion stitched into beads, it acts almost like a cultural crown, quietly announcing status, heritage, and belonging within the Efik community. In many traditional gatherings, a properly dressed Efik man without his cap can be seen as unfinished. Now, historically, the Efik society had strongly defined gender roles in dressing and symbolism, and the men's attires represented leadership, authority, and diplomacy, and participation in institutions such as the famous Ekpe Society, which played political and judicial roles in old Calabar society. The bidak became tied to masculine prestige and public authority. Women, on the other hand, express status and beauty through elaborate gowns like the onyonyo, coral beads, ornate hairstyles, we'll talk about that, you know, in subsequent people and culture segments, and accessories. I'm sure you guys want to know why. I'm sure you want to know the significance of the headgear that ladies wear. Mostly we see them when they are trying, when they want to depict their culture, or when they are getting married. There's a particular length that some ladies can go. It's what's kind of less that other ladies can go. Like, if you're the Awan of the family, that's the first daughter, you have, it is how long it's supposed to be. And if you are the Oduwan, that's the second daughter now of an Efik family, your own is not supposed to be as long as the first daughter's own. We're going to, you know, stretch on it in another people and culture segment, but we're talking about the bidak adornment today. Now, the women's regalia carried a different cultural language centered on elegance, fertility, family honor, and grace. The Efik people were major traders along the Cross River and coastal regions of the southeastern Nigeria. Through centuries of contacts with the Europeans and neighboring ethnic groups, they developed a highly sophisticated style of dressing that reflected wealth and influence. I mean, when you see the full regalia of an Efik man, you see, what you see is pride, influence, is wealth, royalty,
1: exactly,
0: in your heart, and sophistication. When you see something that, it's something that when I see a man fully dressed in that attire, I feel there's this sense of pride, and, you know, selling pride, I feel.
1: Exactly.
0: Anyways, beads themselves were historically precious trade items in old Calabar, and often symbolized nobility, prosperity, and connection to royalty. Over time, the bidak evolved from a simple head covering into a ceremonial symbol. Chiefs and titled men began wearing richly decorated beaded caps during festivals, marriage rites, traditional meetings, and royal occasions. The craftsmanship of the cap also reflected the Efik love for artistry and prestige. This city is one of the oldest cities in Nigeria.
1: Yeah.
0: And I feel like they don't want to make it as modernized as they are supposed to, because it holds a lot of meaning. I think around in Calabar South, I don't know where the region is exactly, but I saw a watering, that one, that the this water hole that you press down in order to get water. I think it's around that
1: borehole.
0: Yeah,
1: they call it borehole, where you have to be pressing it to pump before the water comes out.
0: Yeah, it's not the borehole we know now.
1: It's
0: you have to like carry it and press it for water to come out of this thing, and it's still there at the moment, and which is very beautiful to see actually. But I just saw it, and then I saw it right up at the lower part of it. And he said, watching whole of Susan and Sue community, I will go and check it out later on. Now, in many ways, the Big Act became the silent introduction before a man even spoke, before names were exchanged. The attire already whispers, this is an Ifuk man rooted in heritage. The Big Act symbolizes respect and honor, masculinity and maturity, traditional authority, and connection to the Ifuk ancestry and heritage. It also depicted social prestige and dignity. It was historically used in the 1800s and is available in colors like black, white, purple or red. And it serves as a crucial, like I said before, a crucial element of the Ifuk traditional regal attire. Now, if you don't know what the cap is, this particular small cap, if you see an Ifuk man fully dressed,
1: yeah,
0: that sometimes they will wear this, the English cap, the English hat on their own. But there are some men that don't like that hat thing, because my dad will say it's the white influence on the regalia, that the main one is the bidak. The main one is bidak, and when he's wearing, he wears the bidak, he makes sure he looks for it, and when he wants to put it on, it's the bidak he puts on, not the hat. You understand? So when you wear the bidak with your shirt and the necktie and then the clothes tied at the waist with, you know, adorned shoe, this particular guy at along IBB, I think he does all those, he makes all those things, he makes all those particular, you know, adornments and everything, fully dressed. They will look at you and be like, this is an Ifuk man rooted in heritage. This is a conk Ifuk man. And also people in Northern Cross River wear it, but they don't wear the whites. They wear mostly brown.
1: Yeah.
0: Wear mostly brown, mostly red. I don't think I've seen red, but I know I've seen brown a lot. They don't play with it. They don't play with it. And I think some parts they don't allow women wear it at all because of the significance that it holds. So we're going back to the music. When we come back, we'll take you to the top story segment of the show today. This is Lush Life by Zara Larson. Don't touch that. We'll be back before you know it.

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0: Ordinary by Alex Warren. You're welcome back from that music break. You're still on the Morning Bus Show, and you're still tuned into Unicorn Radio International 103.5 FM. Now, we have special guests in the studio, and these particular guests are from Delride. Now, Delride is a particular it's a new fast and reliable cab hailing service in the city of Calabar, and trust me, they have beautiful and lovely news for you today. Now, I'm here with the CEO of Delride, Mr. Gerald Lebechi, and the Director of Drivers Operations, Mr. Priest Eli. Good morning, sir. Welcome to the studio today. How are you feeling today?
1: Good morning. I'm feeling really good. I'm happy to be here.
2: Good morning. We are fine.
0: Are you sure you're just fine? How did you wake up this morning? You know, how are you doing? Like, talk to me.
2: Yeah, we are. I'm doing very well. I'm doing very good, pretty good. I woke up very well, and it's a pleasure to be here.
0: Okay, so Delride is a new cab hailing service in City of Calabar, and it has gotten a lot of reactions around town. You know, the big question is, why did you feel the need to introduce a new cab hailing service in Calabar at this time? You know, what drove you to, you know, introduce this particular cab hailing service in Calabar?
2: Delride is not just for Calabar. Delride is a global brand. But what the zeal to establish Delride is because of the complaints of the existing ride-hailing companies, both drivers' complaints and the riders' complaints. So we decided to introduce Delride to serve the people better. And also, because we are Nigerians and Delride is local, so we also believe that there is time for a Nigerian to compete in the fast-growing ride-hailing industry.
0: Well, that's very, very, very lovely to hear. So there are a couple of cab-hailing services in the city of Calabar. What makes Delride totally different from the rest? Because everyone seems to be doing almost the same thing. So what makes Delride, you know, different?
1: Okay. First of all, we are standing out because our app is not like others. It's actually cloud-based. It's not map-based.
0: Okay.
1: So what this means is if you're going out of Calabar and you need a ride to come back, let's say you go to Ecom, you go to Ogoja, you can equally book this ride from there. Now, our fares are actually on flat base. What this means is you won't have to book a ride, and maybe a driver comes and start negotiating with you and saying you should pay off. So we've had a relationship with the drivers. We're working with a union of drivers that are very loyal. So what you're booking is what you're getting. If you're seeing 1,000 on the app, or you're seeing 2,400 on the app, is what you're going to pay. Nobody's asking you to pay extra. So these two things majorly have made their ride to stand out.
0: That's very lovely, because with the stuff I've gone through with different rides, they would literally be bargaining rides with you in the car, and you're like, wait, I actually saw this on the app. What are you saying? And it's not bringing the whole story of, oh, fuel has increased, dollar has increased and everything. But this is actually lovely to see, and I'm looking forward to actually using this particular ride. Now, some of the challenges of cab hailing services include quality of cars and good customer service. How does Delride hope to fix these lapses? Because sometimes when you enter some particular vehicles, and then the rider is giving you an attitude that you don't like, and the customer service is totally down. So how is Delride going to fix all these lapses?
1: Okay, like I said earlier, we are working with very loyal drivers. We intend to carry other drivers along as time goes on, but for now we're working with very loyal drivers. Now, what we intend to do is we're going to teach these drivers how to go, the quality they need to offer out there. Now, secondly, there's what we call inspection. Before we onboard you, we inspect your car. Now, we have also made sure that from the back end, we have the sedan light and the sedan pro. So as a passenger, if you're booking, you're going to see two categories of vehicles. If you're going for the sedan pro, you should know that you're getting top notch, yeah? If you're going to sedan light, let's say if you're booking and you're looking at AC aspect of it, you want a car with AC, or you want a cleaner service, you can either book the sedan pro. Now, let's say you're not looking for AC, or you want a cheaper fare, you can just book the sedan light. But as time goes on, we've been teaching our drivers on the good conduct they should put out there, how they should relate with passengers and all of that. This is what we've been doing.
0: I actually hope that training is going on, because the customer service that usually get around the city of Calabar is actually, you know, questionable, actually. So, seeing, I'm hearing you say that you're going to train your riders, which is very, very important. Training workforce that you have with you, it's something that's very lovely to hear. Now, DoorRide has a feature that allows both drivers and passengers to earn as they ride. Please, can you tell us more about it?
2: Okay, thank you. What we call it is a ride and grow. Ride and grow means that as a passenger, you know, your fare is the money you spend and it doesn't come back to you.
0: Yeah.
2: So when you download their ride, you can reach out to others and subscribe as a royalty program member. So what that entails is that any money you spend, we save a fraction of that money for you. At the end of every month, we'll call you as a passenger, a royalty member, and we'll transfer back what we saved. You're not paying extra.
0: So the key is to be consistent in ordering the Dell ride.
2: Yes, as you are spending, we are saving a fraction of the money from our own commission as a passenger, as a give back, a kickback to you. So you're not just spending the money and you walk home. You spend, you get from us. Then on driver's side, we have a lot of programs for drivers, but one thing that makes us stand out is because it's low commission. We charge basically low commission. Our commission is the cheapest.
0: Okay.
2: And then on the passenger side, we're doing a lot of giveaways, freebies on every week, every month. The highest rider of the week gets a lot of things like microwave, cash prize. We are doing that just to support our passengers. It's not as if just you are spending your money. We consider our customers more than, we are not here to make money. We are here to let Nigerians know that if they can do it, Nigerians we can do it as well.
0: You guys are hearing, I'm going to go and download the app immediately. I'm going to download the app immediately because we actually need more of these particular services in the city of Calabar. Now, DoorRide also has special birthday treats for people born in the month of May. Tell us more about it and how will people that are listening participate in this?
2: Okay, thank you. The birthday treat is if you are born, we do it every month, not just for people born in the month of May.
0: Yeah.
2: Now we are in May. That's why it's for people born in the month of May.
0: Yeah.
2: So those born in the month of July, June, July, August, September, get ready. So at the end of the month, we will pick the highest rider. The highest rider will be treated a fully paid birthday treat. So we are negotiating with three hotels, one of the best. So you, your friends will come and the ride will appreciate you.
0: Why did you start this in April? Why didn't you start this in April? Let's know what we are doing from there. Oh, well, it has come to our notice that DoorRide will be organizing the Queen of DoorRide, which is the first of its kind. It's actually the first I'm hearing a cab hailing service doing a particular pageantry. Now, what are the benefits that comes with emerging as the Queen of DoorRide? And also, what are the consolation prizes for the runner-up and the recipients of the side awards?
2: Okay, you know, it is said, been said several that behind every successful man, there must be a woman. And for you to be a great man, I will say it in my dialect, for you to be Odogwu, that means you must have a lolo. So for you to be a great man, you must have a great woman. So DoorRide, we consider women empowerment more than anything. So Queen of DoorRide Calabar is not just a normal beauty pageant. We want to empower the participants. But let me talk of the first runners. The winner will get a car and a 12 months endorsement, which comes with cash prizes and exposure, depending on what she wants to do. Exposure to entertainment industry like movie acting, music acting with top producers. And also exposure to international global community, overseas trips and all other things. Then first runners off gets a 1 million naira and also endorsement. Then second runners off get 500,000 naira cash with endorsement. Then we have over 10 awards Miss Their Ride Entertainment, Miss Their Ride Ambassador, and all those things. The whole thing is just to make sure that women are involved into what we are doing, especially the young ladies. Looking at the rate of unemployment in the country, looking at what is going on now, the trend of women trying to strive and do extraordinary things to survive. So with Their Ride, all you need to do is just to complete two rides with Their Ride and you are in.
0: So those are the only requirements. That's
2: the only criteria. Just as a young woman, you are interested, complete two rides with Their Ride and you are in. When you complete two rides, you send them a WhatsApp message to us on 0812-0815-8309. And there are other numbers the presenter will call at the end of the day, and you are in. That's it.
0: That's actually very, very lovely that you place women empowerment, you know, high, because there are some ladies that actually struggle. They actually strive. Trying to strive in this particular economy is not easy, especially as, you know, Malabresses in the University of Calabar. There are ladies that actually need this, you know, level of support. And you've heard it here, you know, as long as you complete two rides on Del Ride, that's the requirement for being part of the pageantry. Now, how can listeners download the Del Ride today? Plus, what steps are they to take in order to sign up and start booking their rides?
1: Okay, thank you for that question. It's actually very simple. We are on Play Store. We're also on App Store. 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It's very, very simple. 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You can either use your phone numbers to sign in. Now, for the drivers too, it's the same thing. When you want to sign up, there's the app for riders and there's the one for drivers. So if you're going in to search, if you're a driver, you search for the one for the drivers, and you're a rider, you search for the one for the riders. 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And we might actually request for inspection too. We might request for you to come so we inspect your car. 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So it's actually very seamless and very simple. 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You see it there.
0: Also, is there any like form of discounts for people that, you know, joining the app, like the first few downloads? Is there any form of discount?
1: There are a lot of discounts on the app. For riders, your first ride is automatically 20% discount. Now, after doing five rides on the app, five completed rides, the next sixth ride is free. It's totally free. That's
0: the
1: for riders.
0: Ride.
1: Yes, the sixth ride is totally free for riders.
0: That's very, very, very lovely. Now, I'm going to call out the number that he wanted to call out. In case you want to participate in the Queen of Del Ride, you complete your two rides and then you send a WhatsApp message to them on 0812015-8309. 0812015-8309. I'm going to call it again in case you didn't, like, your ears weren't close to your radio set. 0812015-8309. Please endeavor to participate in this pageantry because it's the first of its kind. And one thing I know about pageantries is that, you know, it exposes you to a lot of, you know, people that you could rub minds with, you could learn from. So you've heard it here from the Del Ride representatives. Del Ride is here to offer you seamless car hailing services at a very affordable rate. Also, you can earn as you ride, plus other mouth-watering packages which I want to grab. You know, I'm going to download the app immediately after I'm done with the show. And this is exclusive on Del Ride. If you are a lady who would love to venture into pageantry, now is your chance. All you need to do is to download the Del Ride app on your Google Play Store or on your iOS. It's Apple Store, right? Apple Store.
1: Yes, yes.
0: And sign up and start booking your rides. Whether you're a rider or you are a passenger looking for seamless cab hailing services, Del Ride is here for you. Thank you, gentlemen, for joining me on the show today, for being my companions on the show today. And we are looking forward to, you know, ordering rides at, you know, low discounted prices. Thank you very much. So we're going to go back to the music. When we come back, the news flash is going to come up by 9, and then when we come back, we'll take you through the rest of the Morning Buzz show today. This is Young and Beautiful by Lana Del Rey. Do not touch that dial. We'll be back before you know it.

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It is the 12th day of May 2026, a very beautiful morning to you all. Welcome. This is the World News. This is the News Flash, I beg your pardon, on Unicar Radio International 103.5 FM Calabar. My name is Albert Keller. Here are the top headlines of the hour. We begin in Cross River State. Dr. Janet Ekpeyong celebrates another appointment in Cross River State. On the national scene, ASUU threatens fresh nationwide strike over delayed 2025 agreements. Elsewhere in Nigeria, the federal government moves to clear Apapa-Tincan port corridors. And away from Nigeria, Israel jails the soldiers for discrediting the Virgin Mary statue in Lebanon. In entertainment news, Ilebaye's father breaks silence on alleged assault. And lastly in sports news, every goalkeeper illegally blocked, says West Ham's Hermansen after Arsenal agony. Details of all of this news and more coming up this afternoon by 1 p.m. right here on Unicar Radio International 103.5 FM Calabar. If you have news reports from your area hotel department and faculties, please do well to call our news hotline on 0809-444-4058. You can also follow us on all social media handles on Facebook. We are Unicar Radio International. On Instagram, TikTok and X, we are Unicar Radio. You can also listen to us anywhere around the world online at unicare.mnet. And please, do away with any form of discrimination and nepotism as we strive to build a united nation. And always remember, Malabite, Malabresis and Cross Riverians at large, we are known for reasonable action. My name is Albert Keller. Many thanks for listening. Well, to stay tuned and enjoy the rest of our broadcast coming your way. Good morning.

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by Billie Eilish. Welcome back from that break. I missed you, and I think I know you missed me. I missed you so much. It's still the Morning Buzz Show on your favorite radio station, Unicorn 103.5 FM. Time check is 10 minutes past the hour of 9, and we're going to take you through the top story segments on the show today. Now, the first top story is from the university space, and this is from the Dean of the Faculty of Physical Sciences, University of Calabar. Professor Samuel Okon-Iyang has called on stakeholders and faculty coordinators to reawaken the spirit of organizing consistent workshops. Professor Iyang made the call during a one-day in-house workshop held at the Water Resources Lecture Hall, Department of Physics. He stressed the need for regular workshops to expose both academic and non-academic staff to new knowledge and to strengthen their capacity. Commending the organizers, the coordinators, he described the event as a platform for mind renewal.

Well, unity and oneness. He added that more workshops would create avenues for research and knowledge sharing and stronger ties between departments. In his remarks, the head of the Department of Physics, Professor Anthony John Ilozobi, said the department organized the program for both teaching and non-teaching staff to familiarize them with ethics and rules aligned with the current Vice Chancellor's agenda. Professor John Anthony explained that the workshop was aimed at improving service delivery and reviving staff commitment to excellence. Delivering a presentation, the director of Servicom, Professor Basi Oben, defined service delivery as a lecturer who attends classes regularly, engages students meaningfully, and sets challenging assignments and tests, and also evaluates scripts diligently and submits grades on time. The lecture titled Enhancing Service Delivery and Accountability, Practical Strategies for Staff Effectiveness, highlighted that the vision of Servicom is to improve citizens' satisfaction by promoting service excellence in public service. The director also outlined Servicom's key functions, including complaints handling, quality assurance, service delivery, and compliance. The workshop also featured presentations by the Director of Quality Assurance, Professor Ekutosi Isien Ofiong, on implementing quality assurance frameworks in academic departments, and by the unit heads of the physics program, Professor Sunday Udo, on achieving academic excellence through effective teaching, research, innovation, and professional ethics. This is from the Public Relations Unit at the University of Calabar. Now, this is actually a welcome development because, I mean, like it says here, the service delivery as a lecturer is someone who, like, it's the lecturer, you know, delivering quality services, like attending classes regularly, engaging students meaningfully, setting challenging assignments and tests, evaluating scripts diligently, and submitting grades on time. We need to actually see, you know, more of these particular things, because a lot is already happening in the university space, and it needs to be, you know, it needs to be encouraged, actually. Like, this particular workshop needs to be encouraged, because they actually help train lecturers, they actually help train individuals in these spaces, because students actually need the quality for their school fees, they need the quality for their fees, actually. So regular workshops, you know, tend to expose both academic and non-academic staff to new knowledge, and it also strengthens their capacity. You know, regular workshops like this actually, you know, encourages, you know, more learning, because, I mean, even though you've reached the stage of lecturer and you're now teaching students, it's actually still very, very important to learn more and to train more, read more as much as possible, you know, because as a human being, as a human being that's alive and breathing, you never stop learning, even from people that you least expect it from. Funny enough, people that you least expect it from, you learn from them. So this is actually a very welcome development. We hope to see more workshops like that would expose the staffs to different things, and to also, yeah, it also drives technological advancement, actually, because there's some people that are still stuck on writing things. Meanwhile, you can actually prepare slides or prepare documents, prepare PDFs, and send to your students instead of actually, you know, taking down notes. So now, the time that you'd have used to take down notes, you've already gotten a prepared slide and you sent to the class group, and then all you are doing now is referencing from that particular slide and teaching from there, so that students can be able to understand, and you will have ample time in your class to, you know, teach the students appropriately. Now, these particular workshops are actually very, very, very, very much welcomed to train new staff, because even though you say, okay, you are a Gen X, you are not part of this technologically driven generation, you still need at some point, because things are digitalizing, the university is digitalizing little by little, and as much as possible, you know, try to learn more. Funny enough, most of the lecturers have, you know, children that are technologically driven. You know, you can just sit down and ask your child to, you know, teach you how, walk you through how they do this thing, walk you through how they do things like this, because
it's very, very, very important. Especially to, it's important to surviving in the labor work, the workforce, the labor force in Nigeria, because we would want, because when you see an easier way to do things, you would want to pick that way instead. So, you know, this is a call to for more workshops, for more trainings for staffs in different faculties, different departments. You know, we love to see more of this. We love to see a service-driven lecturer. So kudos to Servicom for this particular one. Now this, the next story is from the Cross River State Police Command. This is a public notice and an update. The Cross River State Police Command wishes to inform the public that the previously reported lost and found items have been successfully claimed by the rightful owners after due verifications, and the items have been released accordingly. The command appreciates the cooperation of all parties involved for their role in ensuring the safe recovery and return of the property. Members of the public are encouraged to continue to exhibit honesty and responsibility in handling found items. Signed by the ASP Sunday Etupa Akata, the police public relations officer for the Commissioner of Police, Cross River State Command. To those people that are, this is actually just a public service announcement. Those people that have reported lost and found items that's been successfully claimed, and I think the police is trying to give the public enough reason to be confident in them once again. This is actually a very beautiful one to see, where people can actually get their lost and found items at the police station. It can even go. It's a very, very, you know, beautiful sight to see, where members of the public, you know, are encouraged to continue to exhibit honesty and responsibility. If you find any lost and found any lost item, if you found it, you can take it to the nearest police station. And to those people that are looking for particular items, although now, like, these people won't have that confidence at the moment, but we really hope to see this particular confidence build over time, because we actually need to gain confidence in the police command. We need to gain confidence in the police command. The next sub story is from the Hunter virus outbreak. New virus outbreak as World Health Organization confirms 8 cases of the deadly Hunter virus. Swiss health authorities have confirmed a case of Hunter virus involving a passenger from the MV Honduras cruise ship. The individual reportedly responded to a notification email sent by the ship's operator regarding a possible health incident on board before presenting himself at the hospital in Zurich, Switzerland, where he is currently receiving medical care. Hunter virus is a rare but potentially deadly virus, usually transmitted through contact with infected rodents, especially through their urine, saliva, or droppings. The virus can cause severe flu-like symptoms, breathing complications, and in some cases, life-threatening respiratory illness. The World Health Organization, in line with the International Health Regulations, IHR, is now collaborating with relevant countries to carry out international contact tracing efforts. The aim is to identify and monitor individuals who may have been exposed, while also preventing any further spread of the disease. Health experts have confirmed that the virus involved in the outbreak is the Andes Hunter virus strain, and the laboratory confirmation was carried out by the National Institute of Communicable Diseases and Geneva University Hospitals. Additional support in managing the situation has also come from the Pasteur Institute of Dakar and the National Administration of Laboratories and Institute of Health. Oh, you heard here, Hunter virus is a Hunter virus outbreak, and this particular one is the Andes Hunter virus strain. Now, as much as they're trying to curb the situation, they're doing contact tracing, contacting the relevant countries that you know are involved in this particular thing, and they're doing international contact tracing efforts. Like I said in the health and wellness segment, this is actually a call to be more vigilant and safe and healthy as much as possible. You know, be safe as much as possible with your health. You know, avoid touching surfaces, avoid touching a lot of dirty surfaces, and wash your hands as much as possible regularly. If you have flu-like symptoms, basically cough into the crease of your elbow
or use a handkerchief and wash your hands as much as possible, you know, because we do not want this to spread widely across the whole world. We don't want it to be the same pandemic. I said before that it's a cause for concern but not a cause for panic, and it's not a call to start, you know, consuming herbal mixtures to fortify yourself or whatever. There's no known cure for it, but when it's diagnosed on time, it's actually, you know, very, very it can be treated on time when it's diagnosed on time. So, you know, as much as possible, cough into the crease of your elbow to protect the next person, and do not touch, you know, any dirty surfaces. And also make sure as much as possible that rats, rodents are not in your house. Yeah, your house is rid of rodents. Every crevices, every cracks and holes in the walls, cover them up. And then also try to dispose garbage on time. Try to dispose garbage as much as possible, because those type of things attract rodents and you may not know which one is infected. So please, you know, we are trying to combat this thing. We're trying to combat it. The World Health Organization is doing a great job with the international health regulations. They're trying to trace the people that are already infected with this particular thing. But while they're doing that, you know, protect yourself also. And also, you know, go for regular health checkups as much as possible. You know, all this is aimed at saving lives. It's aimed at keeping you in optimum health. And it's also aimed at you not passing this particular illness to another person. So that's it for the top stories for today. When we come back from the music, we are going to take you through the conversation of the day. This is Midnight Sun by Zara Larsson. Don't touch that dial. I will be right back.

By Ray, I don't have the answer to that. I don't know what's the answer to that question. Oh my god. Anyway, time checks 28 minutes past the hour of 9. You're still on the Morning Buzz show with me. I'm Sharon, Antigaita. And I'm going to take you through the conversation of the day. Now, the conversation of the day is another very, very, very sad story that is a cause for concern, actually. The stepmother arrested for allegedly killing a 9-year-old stepdaughter in Enugu. A woman identified as Mrs. Ogechi John has been arrested by the Nigerian police force for the alleged killing of her 9-year-old stepdaughter. Ogechi Amanda John at their home in the Nchatancha area of Emeni, Enugu. The incident reportedly occurred on Sunday around 3 p.m. Residents said the child had suffered continuous maltreatment before the fatal attack. Authorities arrested the suspect on Monday, and the Enugu State Commissioner for Children, Gender Affairs and Social Development, Mrs. Ngozi Eni, condemned the act, stressing that the governor, Peter Mbah's administration, has zero tolerance for child abuse. Stressing that the governor's administration, she added that the state government is pushing for a thorough and speedy investigation to ensure justice. Now, this is actually very, very, very, very sad to hear that the stepmother would allegedly kill her stepdaughter. Beg your pardon. So now the question is, what would you personally do if you suspected a child in your neighborhood was being mistreated? And do you think Nigeria's police child protection system are strong enough? If not, what is missing? What would you do personally if you suspected a child in your neighborhood was being mistreated? You can call us on our studio phone line 0809-444-0508, or you can send a text message to that number. You can send a WhatsApp message. I'll read it here on the show today. 0809-444-0508. You know, it's actually very, very sad to see that people can be wicked to this point. A 9-year-old, really. It's actually very, very, very, very sad to see that wickedness can extend to this extent. And it's very, very painful that this child was actually beaten mercilessly to death. It's actually a very, very sad thing to see. And I mean, personally, if I suspected a child in the neighborhood was being mistreated, I'd report it to the next. I won't interfere, because possibly it may be another source of danger to the child, but I'll report to the relevant people in charge of it, and they take it from there, possibly before the mother or the father beats that child to death. It's actually very, very sad to see that, you know, she was able to beat this child and maltreat this child continuously before finally the child actually, you know, died. And it pains me to see that residents are saying they are reporting the issue after this child has died. Meanwhile, you know, if they were able to, you know, identify this particular maltreatment before this child actually died, the child could have been saved. I may be taking it to, you know, child care services. You know, instead of the child actually suffering such brutal treatment into the point where she died, it would have been better that she was taken into the government custody. It would be better. Now, do you think Nigeria's child protection systems are strong enough? If not, what is missing? What exactly is missing? You know, get to talk to me. Get to call 0809-444-0508. We actually need to be more vigilant as neighbors and as residents around, whether our estates or streets or compounds, basically, because some people are suffering behind closed doors, and then some neighbors, because they want to mind their business completely, they will not want to interfere, you know. And it's very sad when they will now come and now report that, oh,
this particular child has been killed by the stepdaughter, by the stepmother, due to maltreatment. You know, it's actually very, very, very, very, very, very sad to see, you know, because she would have been saved if these said residents that, you know, reported this particular continuous mistreatment would have, you know, been more vigilant and actually reported to the right channels, either child, gender affairs and social development. You know, they would have reported to them the case to them, or straight to the police. This child would have been saved. You know, that's the painful thing. The child would have been saved, but because this thing wasn't reported on time, this child had to suffer such maltreatment and actually, you know, pass on. But this is actually a call to, you know, every parent out there, every neighbor. The fact that you guys are living in separate rooms, yeah, we know that everybody, all man to their house, all man to their flats and whatever. But when you see something, you verify it before you say something. When you see that, okay, this child's being maltreated, in fact, this child has bruises on her arms, his or her arms or anything, discipline reaches a point. It gets to a point where you have to stop so that you won't injure or inflict pain on the or inflict injury on the particular child. Yes, I know that this part of the country, this part of the world, we take spare the rod and spoil the child seriously, where we discipline with the rod, basically. But it doesn't have to reach the point where you start inflicting injury on this particular child. So as neighbors, be vigilant. You could save a life, you could save a child's life, you could make impact in this child's life, but you could save this child from because this actually, you know, it's tantamount to still torture, because beating this child continuously, I'm sure this child must have shouted and screamed in pain. And screamed in pain, because definitely this child would not keep quiet. This child would have screamed in pain. So what actually stopped neighbors from reporting this particular incident, particular situation on time before this child actually passed away? You know, we need to do more as a radio station, you know. That's really sad to see. That will be all for the conversation of the day. I will go on a short break, and when we come back, we'll take you through the quote of the day.

quote of the day is, one small step today can become the reason you smile tomorrow. One small step today can become the reason you smile tomorrow. As much as possible, you know, make the most out of your morning, make most out of the day. You've already started with us, so definitely your morning is already bright, your morning is already beautiful. So as much as possible, you know, be positive, start your day beautifully well, and most definitely you will definitely smile tomorrow. Now, the one step today could mean a particular decision that you could make that would you know, make your future brighter. Like, I mean, the one step today could be, you know, being serious in your education, being serious in that business, being serious in that career that you are treading on, and most definitely you will smile tomorrow. Make the best out of your morning, stay positive, smile throughout the day, and definitely your day is going to go smoothly well. We do this with you every weekday from 7:30 to 10 a.m. This is the Morning Buzz Show on your favorite radio station, Unicorn 103.5 FM. 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
4: 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Perfection is grown through practice. If you have an idea, don't wait and be like, I'll do it tomorrow. Pitch it. Wherever you are, just make sure that you make yourself stand out. Because actually, no one will do it for me. No one is actually coming to see the exception.
5: Good morning, Calabar. Good morning, Malabites, Malabresses, the beautiful people of the Paradise City. Yes, you are welcome to the Founders Community Network, Episode 6. 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Yes, I'm talking about Edu Infotainment 360. Today, we are joined by an exceptional fashion entrepreneur whose creativity and brand identity continues to make waves in the world of fashion. Yes, yes, yes. And today, she is giving away... are you ready? But you know, of course, I'm going to leave you in suspense. You know how we do this thing. I can't let the cat out of the bag just yet. So I want you to get comfortable, get a glass of water, sit tight, stay with me. It's going to be a smooth and interesting ride today on the Founders Co-Net. I will go right ahead to introduce my guest for today. Guys, if you have noticed by now, you can tell that I am really excited. Yes, why am I this excited? My guest for today is... Miss Jasmine Imaite Idoyesit. I am hoping I pronounced it correct because I did a lot of practicing. Yes, she is the CEO, the founder of Brain Box Fashion. So where are my fashion girlies at? Where are my fashion lovers at? Today is your day. This episode is... I'm very, very sure it's going to interest you. So, Miss Jasmine Imaite Idoyesit is the CEO and creative force behind Brain Box Fashion, a contemporary Nigerian fashion brand known for its polished tailoring, distinctive styles, and customer-centered designs. Her brand caters to both men and women, specializing in bespoke outfits, ready-to-wear pieces, and corporate fashion styling. Miss Jasmine's work stands out due to her commitment to quality. So quality is paramount to her. Believe me, when you see her works, you will know. Yes, she pays attention to detail and authentic expression. All of these traits, you know, you can find it evidently on her social media pages, on IG, on Facebook. She is making waves. I'm pretty sure you want to check her out so that you leave Taylor that has been disappointing you and go and meet a CEO. I mean, if she's a CEO, then she's a CEO for a reason. You know, repping the brand very, very well. Believe me, I'm fine with to make your clothes. Leave that Taylor. They don't disappoint you enough. So yeah, she is very, very passionate about empowering young creatives. She promotes confidence through fashion and building sustainable African fashion businesses. Once again, we're really, really excited to have Miss Ima in the studio today. I will let the lady of the hour introduce herself and say hello to us. Welcome, Miss Ima.
6: Good morning, my listeners. Good morning, Wisdom. I'm happy to be here.
5: I'm excited that you could make it. Guys, you know I like to give you behind the scene gist. If you know the struggle we went through to bring this particular CEO here, it was a lot. It was as if I was learning to sew. Me, that I don't know anything about needle and thread. But yes, I'm really, really happy that she was able to, you know, make time out of her tight schedule to come spend time with us, tell us how she has built this brand, because we want to know, we want to learn, and we also want to build. So, Miss Ima, she's beautiful. I think you should join the live stream on Facebook and on YouTube. So you see what she's blushing. I learned you are a shy person, but I don't see it at all. Her smile is taking over my show. I'm the host. But yes, she's beautiful. You should join our live stream. We're Unica Radio International on Facebook. We are Unica Radio International on YouTube. The Founders Connect is live right now. Let me take a trip down memory lane with you. If we go back, you know,

0: my support system.
1: Okay.
0: What's her name? Her name is Michelle Sikando.
1: Oh, wow. Well, she bears this. Of course, that's your son name. So, wow. It's fascinating. I don't have a sister, so I'm intrigued by the whole sisterhood thing. It's really, really interesting. But what about your educational background? Where did you go to primary school up to, you know, university level? And how would you say that shaped the journey up to this point? Was there a point where, you know, in like 100 level, 200 level, you're like, you know what? I need to start doing something.
0: Okay, actually, my primary education started in Lagos.
1: In Lagos.
0: Then we moved to Calabar. I continued my primary education in Calabar. Mm. Then my secondary education too was in Calabar, in State Housing Estate. Mm. So after that, I did not pick that one. Yes, because I wasn't someone that wanted to rely on my parents.
1: Okay.
0: For support. I've always been independent. My parents have always raised us to be independent.
1: Independent.
0: So after secondary school in 2009, in 2010, I tilted towards the fashion area. Not because I loved fashion, but because someone dared me that I couldn't do it.
1: Ah! You mean this brand, this career path now is on a dare, and please now, they've been daring me all my life, and I don't know. Maybe I should start a brand already. This is really interesting. But then at what point would you say that you discovered this is what you want to do? Like fashion was something you wanted to do professionally?
0: Like I would say, growing up, my mommy loved to dress us up.
1: Mm.
0: So even if she didn't have much, she would go gather some okrika, package it, put me and my sister on. Then we'll give it to Taylor's when we want to wear like Ankara fashion.
1: Yes.
0: But they always disappoint. There's no time that I want to put on an outfit that they are giving me exactly what I ordered. And when I complain, they are like, you just say easy, run them, like
1: run them.
0: Climb the machine, do them. So I got it up to my throat level. And in 2010, August precisely, when my relative told me that this outfit that I ruined, it wasn't easy. If you think it's easy, get on the machine. I took that challenge.
1: And you
0: left the house. I didn't even tell my mom and my sister where I was going to. I just walked away. I went straight to the market. I went straight to the same person that dared me. I told her, you are going to teach me.
1: And she did?
0: Yeah, she did. She joked about it. She laughed. She was like, you that do not like to use needle. You
1: yes.
0: that you are scared of needle. You that your clothes will spoil. Give it to your sister.
1: Your sister.
0: Men. I'm like, yes, I'm here. You dared me that you think it's easy. So I want to see how difficult this part is. I want to try it out. So I went to her. I told her anything, paper, stone, iron, whatever it is that you use to learn how to sew, I'm going to do it. So throughout the period, for like a week, I kept going there. I didn't let my mom know what I was doing.
1: Until but eventually, when they found out, did they support you, or was there a point where they were like, you must leave this thing?
0: No, until a week after, I made my first pencil skirt and I took it home. And I showed my mom. She was like, where did you get that from? I'm like, I made it.
1: I made it.
0: She was surprised. I showed my sister. They were all excited, like, okay, this is you that does not like me, do right?
1: How did you pull this off?
0: How did you get here? I'm like, she said I could not do it, so I'm here to prove everybody
1: wrong
0: that I can actually do something very useful. So it wasn't out of passion or love for fashion, it was just to make sure that I prove people that said I cannot do it. I went into it to show them that I can do it,
1: and clearly you did it. And you are doing a mind-blowing job, honestly. But then Brain Box Fashion, why that name? What's behind it?
0: In secondary school, I was amongst the intelligent people. Like anytime we write exams, we pass and they're like, Brain Box. So it wasn't particularly for me. It was like me and my group of friends. We were always known for always stopping the class.
1: Before people were those people that will remind the teacher that they gave assignments.
0: Exactly.
1: Oh.
0: The ones that always say, sir, you say we are going to write a test over Sabi.
1: Oh,
0: we're that kind
1: you.
0: Of person. So when I delved into fashion, that same week that I went to the market to start learning, I was like, Brain Box, who add fashion to it? So anyone that sees the name Brain Box already know that this person knows what they are doing.
1: Yes.
0: Name, intelligent.
1: Very true.
0: Brain Box has to do with someone that knows their part. So even in a car, without Brain Box, the car cannot function.
1: Very true.

0: like that item in the fashion industry that without me, a lot of things will go
1: wrong.
0: So that was why I chose the name.
1: Kai.
2: What would you say was your first breakthrough? Like the point that, you know, you made something exceptional or you delivered and people were so impressed. You knew that your brand was gaining recognition.
0: A friend of mine introduced me to her colleague that is not in Nigeria.
1: Okay.
0: So the person ordered for her wedding dress. It started with just her. Then when I made the dress, it looks beautiful. She said, okay, you know what? You're going to make for the entire brother team. And I made that.
1: Just like that.
0: I made for the entire brother team, a team of like 12 persons, and it was shipped outside the country. And when it got there, it was a perfect fit.
1: Well, how did you get their measurements?
0: It was virtual measurements. We do live video measurements. I showed them what to do. You're going to measure here. No one sends me measurement, actually.
1: My own is that virtual measurement, and it was a perfect fit.
0: Yes,
1: people that used to measure you physically still go and scatter your clothes.
0: They do not pay attention to detail.
1: Bring box indeed. Hey! Was that so?
0: I should,
1: right?
0: Yes.
1: But honestly, I'm intrigued. So would you say that was like your first breakthrough that you, got you the recognition that your brand needs?
0: Yes, that international recognition gave my brand a lift. Normally, I usually sold for people in Calabar, people in Nigeria, Lagos, yes. Just petty sewing. And it was good. They loved it. My brand grew through referrals. I've never run a sponsored ad before. I've never printed a flyer and be like patronized by brand.
2: So you would say social media also helped to boost
0: social
2: it.
0: I was always posting. At that time when I learned how to sew, I was using Touchlight phone. Then in 2012, I got a Java phone that helped me. I started posting. I was posting back to back. I didn't care whether I had likes, I had views. I just wanted people to see that this girl can do this thing that they dared her that she couldn't do. So I kept posting and posting, and I started getting clients from social media. And when I got that breakthrough, that singular act from the wedding, people started getting my contact from that point, like asking the bride, who made this? And she took a microphone and announced my number to the entire And I started getting massive follows on Instagram, Facebook, TikTok. And ever since then, it's been glory to glory.
1: Honestly. But what do you consider in all of this, or even a different happening, what would you consider your biggest achievement, or Brain Box Fashion's biggest achievement so far?
0: My biggest achievement would be, first of all, when I started the Brain Box thing, I didn't go to the university. It was just secondary school.
1: Okay.
0: So because of that, a lot of people looked down on me and was like, come on, Taylor. If I give them a price tag, they're like, what are you using this money for? It's just, you're not like you're in school now. So what are you using this money for? So that thing challenged me, and I decided to pick a form and I went to the university. I started with a diploma. Then I moved to having my PhD. I graduated and master's in here.
1: I saw. You don't need to tell me. Tell them. I saw your smoking pictures. And she said something. Others are addicted to many other things. Well, I'm addicted to success. Hey! It blew my mind, guys. I'm officially a stalker. I agree. What would you say keeps you motivated? Because I know it can be easy all the way. Sometimes it might get tough. Sometimes when you're bombarded with a lot of work. What would you say keeps you motivated when it gets draining, when it gets tiring? You know, how do you help others do the same?
0: What keeps me motivated first is my mom. Anytime I am down, anytime I'm having pressure from work, my mom will sit there with me. Like, she stays all night with me to make sure I deliver the job. If she's tired, my sister takes over. I have a very supportive family. I have a supportive friend too, that they see what is good for me and they try to talk me into
1: it.
0: Even when I'm trying to give up, they're like, you can do this. You can do this. So having a very strong support system is what has kept me going. and also my clients. I can't even rule them out. Like, the fact that they still come to me to patronize the brand, not like they don't have a lot of tailors or lots of designers out there, but they make sure that they come to me when they are having their big event. It is me. When they are having something so important in their life to do, it is Brainbox they are coming to. They are always referring me to when people want to do the biggest thing in their life. It's me. So that keeps me going. Like, there's no point to give up. Now who give up, Nai?
1: Ay, ay, ay.
2: Did you get it? Nai, now who give up, Nai lose? Abi, that get, please let me hear it well again.
0: Now who give up, Nai lose?
1: Oh my God.
2: Okay, guys, I have noted a few things. Put yourself out there. Even when she didn't have the resources, all of what she needed, she was still posting. She didn't care about the likes or the views. Just let my work be out there. Let's go. Let it be 5 years later. They go and search for this Brainbox fashion. We're seeing that almost she started with Java phone. It wasn't so clear. There was no ring lights. There was no special music in background. But it was something. It was something remarkable, something notable that she put herself out there. And surround yourself with the right people. Family, friends, especially as a young person, you might not always get the chance to be with your family 24/7. But what about your friends? You can choose them. Let them not be people that will tell you, Omo, you say, waiting you, they do awake by this time. Did you hear that mommy stays by her side? And when she's tired, her sister takes over. This one passed military work. Surround yourself with the correct people. The phone lines will be open after the break. The line to call is 08094444058. I'll take the game for clarity. It's 08094444058. Our guest for today is giving away 5,000 naira airtime. Yes, to 5 lucky winners. We are live on Facebook and we are live on YouTube, so you don't want to miss it. Our first caller for today. Hello, good morning. Hello, good morning.
3: Good morning. Yes, good morning. I'm hearing
2: you. Hi, what's your name and where are you calling from?
3: Okay, my name is Emanuela.
2: Emanuela, where are you calling from?
3: I'm calling from Akim.
2: Emanuela, pick a number. I'll read the question out to you. You get it right and you know the drill. You have number 1 to 5.
3: Okay, I think number 3.
2: Number 3. What is the name of our guest's fashion brand?
3: Okay, the name of our guest fashion brand is Brainbox Fashion.
2: Brainbox Fashion. Okay, congratulations, you got that right. Give us a text on WhatsApp, identify yourself, and you have your gift waiting for you. Have a good day.
3: Thank you.
2: Okay, 1 down, 4 to go. Why are you snoozing? Why aren't you calling? Meanwhile, let me focus on my guest because that's what my job is. Hey, because I challenged you. Okay, one more caller, then I'll focus on my guest. Hello, good morning.
4: Hello, good morning.
2: Hi, what's your name and where are you calling from?
4: My name is Grace. I'm calling from Goldie.
2: Grace from Goldie. Grace, pick a number. I'll read the question out to you. You get it right and you know the drill.
4: Okay, I pick number 5.
2: Number 5. Okay, are you sure you're ready for this one?
4: Yes, I am.
2: Don't worry, don't be worried. Who is the host of the Founders Community Network?
4: And
2: then
4: with the community ring.
2: The
4: Endeja with the teenager.
2: She's
4: the host of Founders.
2: She has a name, a special name. You don't remember it.
4: The white girl behind the mic.
2: Exactly. Thank you. You must be a consistent listener. Good job. Give us a text on WhatsApp on that same, using that same number. Identify yourself and you have a gift waiting for you. Congratulations. Have a good day. Okay, my guest is still here with me. Let me focus on her. 2 down, right? 2, 3. Was it 2 or 3? Oh my God. I think it's 2 down. And let me focus on my guest first before I take the next call. So, we know that every brand, every business, no matter how beautiful it's looking at a point, there will be challenges. So what would you say is the biggest challenge you faced ever, you know, in building the brand, in the entire journey, and how did you go past it? How did you overcome it?
0: Okay, the biggest challenge, knowing that fashion, everyone is doing fashion. And it seems like the
2: industry, I'm not doing fashion.
0: It seems like the industry is becoming overly saturated.
2: Yes.
0: So, I stick to finding customers that keep patronizing you is a challenge. So being consistent at what I do and making sure I deliver on the job and right on time has kept me in business.
1: Okay.
0: Now, also, Nigeria economy is dwindling because of the inflation. Cost of production affects the common man's purchasing power.
2: True, very true.
0: So because of that, people want to look good, but they cannot look good because they are on a budget. So that is also another challenge. But we try to bridge that challenge by making sure that we work with people's budgets.
1: Yeah, work with people's budgets.
0: And we make sure that they choose stuffs that are within their budget. So if you have a budget of, let's say, 10,000,
1: yeah,
0: we make sure that the style we are giving to you is worth 10,000.
1: It's worth 10,000.
0: Yeah. Not you having a budget of 10,000 and you want a 100K look.
2: No, not at all.
0: So we are truthful and we are sincere with our customers.
2: You did mention that the market is saturated. How do you deal with competition?
0: Well, I am my own competition.
2: Oh.
0: I do not look at the next person.
2: I told you before I picked the right person.
0: I do not see the next person as doing better than me.
2: Yes.
0: I see myself. I see my growth. I look at where I have been. I see where I'm going to. So I am my own competition. I don't look at the next person. Everyone has a different race.
2: Yes.
0: Everyone's parts are different.
2: Yes.
0: So I choose this part. Since I entered the path because I was dead. So it is me against me, not me against the world. So the market is open for everyone. The sky is good for everyone to thrive. So everyone has their clients, everyone has their target audience.
2: Yes.
0: I know my target audience and I know they are going to find me. So I am not scared that someone is going to steal my customer. No. I put my pictures out there. I tag my customer's name. I am not afraid that you're going to go and steal that customer because I deliver quality.
2: Yes.
0: My customers will always
2: come back to you.
0: So anyone that decides to go, you go. I do not rush and I do not look for clients. I do not beg clients to stay. Clients will stay because I deliver what I promise.
1: Exactly.
2: My guest today is exuding confidence. She is her own competition. She stands out. The number to call is 08094444058. I missed a couple of calls because I wanted to focus on my guest, but give me a call right now and I will take it. Okay. Hello, good morning. Hi, what's... Okay, we lost you for some reason. Give me a call right back. And you get the chance to win this airtime. It's here for you. Okay, so I was saying, my guest, she's blowing my mind. You can see the confidence she speaks with. It's something that you should pick up. Whether you are in you know, a particular field, business line, or you're looking to create something new, this confidence is necessary. Knowing that you don't have to compete against the entire world. What is yours is yours. Okay, make yourself stand out. Make yourself outstanding. People will come to you and they will stay because you deliver what they want. You give them quality. And you're not reducing quality because of a certain amount. You just make it work around their own budgets. I should go into this line already. I know so much. Let me take this call real quick. Hello, good morning.
5: Good morning.
2: Hi, what's your name and where are you coming from?
5: My name is Bobby Alabro.
2: Uba, my regular. Pick a number, you know the drill already.
5: Number two.
2: Uba. Number two of all numbers, are you sure?
5: That's my lucky number.
2: That's your lucky number. Uba, you have a child now. I can hear baby noise in the background.
5: Yeah, that's okay.
2: Oh, that's nice. Okay, Uber number two is, who is today's guest?
5: okay, I need this.
2: Okay, I will give you a chance to try and gain. Who is today's guest? All I want is her full name. Okay, CEO, should we please tell us, is that your name?
0: Yes, pardon me.
2: Okay, she said, our guest said we should pardon you. So her name is Miss Jasmine Imaite Idonesit. So you get it anyway, just give us a text on WhatsApp. Our guest has decided to be graceful, so you get the airtime anyway. Congratulations.
5: Thank you very much. Thank you very much, man.
2: Thank you. Have a good day. Okay, we have two is gone. Number two is gone. Okay, let me take this call out. Sounds like a threat. Hello, good morning. Hi, what's your name and where are you calling from?
5: Emmanuel
2: from Malabo. Pick a number, I'll read out to you, get it right, and you get the free airtime. Number one is the last question we have. Okay, no, we have number one and we have number four left. So number one, what are two other shows aired on Unical Radio and who are their hosts?
5: Two other shows.
2: Yes.
5: Campus Connect.
2: Okay.
5: And then Friday with Vine, hosted by.
2: You're so close. You're so close. Okay, you know what? I will pardon you. So, the host of that show is Vine Henshaw. So, you know what? Just give us a text on WhatsApp and identify yourself. You'll get the airtime anyway. Congratulations.
5: Thank you very much.
2: Have a good day.
5: Okay.
2: In the car radio, Friday with Vine. Okay. I am having so much fun. Today, 4-1 to go. I'll take the last call for today. Hello, good morning.
5: Good morning.
2: Hi, what's your name and where are you calling from?
5: Sam from Wanse.
2: Pick a number. Oh, the last number here is 4, so I'll go ahead and read out to you anyway.
5: Okay, number 4.
2: How much airtime is our guest giving away today?
5: 5,000.
2: I feel like this question is too cheap, but no wahala. Give us a text on WhatsApp. Congratulations, you've won yourself free airtime. Have a good day. Okay, now that we are done with all of these giveaway questions, can I now have my show? Can I focus on my guest? Thank you very much. Give me my thunder. Okay, so back to my guest. What strategies would you say helped you to remain consistent? You know, besides all of the competition, besides all of the challenges, consistency is something else that's very, very important. What would you say, what strategies, what routine? Was it like every Monday, 10 a.m., go for workouts, from workouts, have breakfast, from breakfast, go to the, you know, studio, this, that? What was it like? What would you say were your strategies to stay consistent?
0: I would say, first, well, I'm not a breakfast person.
2: Ah, okay.
0: I really do not work out much because I already sleep.
2: I'm stunning, yes.
0: So, what has kept me consistent is that the fact that I have a lot of people looking up to me. And if I fail, a lot of things will go wrong.
1: Okay.
0: So, despite the fact that I'm always out there on social media, people do not know what I'm going through, actually, they think everything is all figured out. So the fact that if I fail, I'll be letting a lot of people down, that alone is a motivation. So I cannot fail. My father will always tell you that you're alone in this world, actually. So anything you cannot give yourself, nobody will give you. I'm afraid of poverty. I hate being broke.
1: Yes.
0: So the fact that I do not want to look into my bank account and see that there's nothing there. Every day I wake up, as early as 6, as early as 7, I do my normal routine, shower, and I'm heading to work.
1: Okay.
0: I walk into the night, I walk like my life depends on it, because it actually does. I don't have anyone to talk to aside from my mom and sister. I don't have anyone to say, if I need 100, 2 million, they will give me. No one will give me. So for that reason, I have to give myself. That's the reason why I stay consistent.
1: And yeah.
0: I do not deviate in the path.
1: I want our listeners to take some time, like 2 seconds, and just take it all in. It's real. It's her personal experience, and you know that these things are very relatable, right? These things are very, very relatable, because you don't want to be poor. Do you have so many people to fall back on? Is that why you're being lazy? Is that why you keep procrastinating? What is your motivation? Do you start today and stop tomorrow? What about the people that are looking up to you? What about the people that you don't even know are looking up to you, but they are anyway? Those kids in your neighborhood, maybe not your direct siblings, but they see you waking up every day and just gallivanting in the area. Before you know, you wrap something and light something. I don't say anything, but you know what I'm talking about. So let's do our best to, you know, use our youthful aid correctly and be productive. And even to those who are already in a particular field or business line, you've got this. Consistency is key. All you need to do is build systems around it that will help you miss. You know, where do you see Brainbox Fashion in the next 5 years?
0: Brainbox Fashion has already gone international.
1: Boom!
0: Now, I want to maintain that status quo.
1: Yes.
0: I know my target audience, and I do not want to relent. I want to penetrate through other countries.
1: Mm.
0: Already, we've penetrated into 5 countries. We need to go more.
1: Yes.
0: Yes, the economy is... Everyone is... At this time in life, everyone is leaving the country.
1: Mm.
0: We do not have the plan to leave the country, because if everyone runs away from the country, who will stay?
1: Who will stay?
0: So we do not run away. We stay and build consistency. We build a solid brand that a lot of people will turn and be like, yeah, she did that. The same person that they did that couldn't do it is still doing it and will continue to do it.
1: Do you train young people to learn under you? And what would you say Nigerian fashion, what would you say is the role that Nigerian fashion plays globally?
0: There's so much money in fashion. And Nigerian fashion stands
1: out.
0: The peak mm-hmm. of everything. Everybody wants to wear Nigerian. The hype that, I got my dress from a Nigerian,
1: mm.
0: is just so much that is what keeps this international client.
1: And Nigerians don't even know.
0: Nigerians do not even know their value. That is the reason why they shortcharge,
1: mm.
0: thinking that if they do this, they are going to attract clients. No. The client know your worth. Before they came to you, they know you can deliver. So charge your worth.
1: Mm.
0: Yes. So for youngsters, I do train. I've trained over 40%.
1: Wow.
0: That they are doing well in their fields. Most of them are doing so well that if I have pressing orders and I do not want to disappoint, I send those orders to them and be like, deliver this thing.
1: Deliver this.
0: They do so.
1: I trust you.
0: So I'm so impressed that not just me, people like Trey mm. are doing so well,
1: so well.
0: And we do not see ourselves as a competition. Mm. Rather, we see each other as a motivation.
1: Mm.
0: You're thriving, I'm thriving, the world is happy.
1: So what would be your advice for young people out there, young entrepreneurs that are building something, and even to those that want to do something but they feel like, I don't have enough money, or they're having this imposter syndrome, like I'll fail, what exactly is your advice to them?
0: My advice to them would be, start where you are.
1: Start where you are.
0: Stay consistent.
1: Mm.
0: Perfection is grown through practice.
1: True.
0: Right? You cannot just start and you expect to be perfect.
1: Mm-hmm.
0: So when you're consistent in what you do, it goes way beyond fashion.
1: True.
0: So let's take the fashion out of it. If you have an idea, don't wait and be like, I'll do it tomorrow. Pitch it
1: now.
0: Wherever you are, just make sure that you make yourself stand out, because mm-hmm. actually no one will do it for you. No one is actually coming to see you except you.
1: Okay. Whew.
2: Okay, finally, can you tell us how to reach you? How can sponsors or even people who want your services, how can they find you? How can they contact you? How can we get to Brainbox Fashion? Because it'd be like, I don't see who goes to my wedding gown. All I need is the man now, but...
0: 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In case you can't go to my page, you can go to my personal page. We also have our WhatsApp number on every platform. So if you do not give us a direct message on Instagram, you can give us a direct message on WhatsApp. And our customer service is impeccable. So when you send the message, there's nothing like a haul bag, there's nothing like stalling. The moment you send the message, you get a response, you get your quotations, and we're in business.
2: That is beautiful. Now we'll jump to the rapid fire questions. This is the exciting part. You have 20 seconds to answer 7 different questions. So you're giving me pa. Okay, heels or sneakers?
0: Heels. Why? I'm a girl.
2: Well, I agree with you. I love heels too. Favorite color to design with?
0: Brown and black.
2: Brown and black. Is there a reason?
0: It gives this vintage feel. You can't go wrong wearing black.
2: Okay. Who is, just tell us one fashion icon you admire?
0: Yeah, actually, three.
2: All I want is one.
0: Tsubo.
2: Okay. Sewing machine or sketchbook?
0: Sewing machine.
2: Most productive hour of the day?
0: At night.
2: That means you're a night owl. Okay. One thing you can't stand when working with clients?
0: I cannot stand disrespect. If you do not trust me, I'm not making that good for you. So if you come with disrespect and you try to look down on
2: me, yes,
0: I reject the job, no matter what you're offering. My respect is very important. So I believe before you came to me, you know I can do the job. So there's no point trying to shave me or trying to rubbish me.
2: Yes.
0: So I do not like see finish syndrome. So when I notice that you're trying to see me finish, I reject it.
2: Yes. If not fashion, what career would you choose?
0: I would choose photography. I love to take pictures.
2: Okay. You look like camera would love you. I'm so happy. It's been an amazing session with you, Miss Ima. You have made my job so easy. Thank you, Miss Jasmine Imaite Idongesit, for joining us. Did I get your name right?
0: Yes, perfect.
2: Hey! Give me my flowers! Thank you so much. Thank you for joining us on the Founders Community Network. Your journey inspires many creatives and your brand continues to shine brightly in the Nigerian fashion space and even internationally. So our listeners, thank you for tuning in. Thank you for calling. Thank you for winning. Don't forget to follow us and engage on our social media handles. 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I am Eneja Wisdom everywhere. YouTube, Eneja Wisdom. TikTok, Eneja Wisdom 1. Instagram, Eneja.wisdom. But believe me, Eneja Wisdom everywhere. I don't like stress. Okay, it's been an amazing time with you, our dear listeners. I'm pretty sure that you've picked up plenty from this episode. I will see you in episode 7. I want you to anticipate. We are coming back bigger and better.
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Before the news in detail this afternoon, let's take a quick look at the top and trending headlines.

We begin in Cross River State as Dr. Janet Ekpeyong celebrates another appointment. On the national scene, ASUU threatens fresh nationwide strike over delayed 2025 agreement. Elsewhere in Nigeria, in the world of business, the federal government moves to clear Apapa Tin Can port corridors. And away from Nigeria, straight to Israel, as Israel jails soldier for discrediting Virgin Mary statue in Lebanon. Details of all of this news and more coming up shortly. My name is Albert Keller. And now the news in detail. We begin in Cross River State. Former Cross River State Commissioner for Health, Dr. Janet Ekpeyong, has been appointed the Secretary of Anambra State House of Assembly Screening Committee. The APC Election Screening Committee has appointed the former Cross River State Commissioner for Health, Dr. Janet Ekpeyong, into its 2027 State Houses of Assembly Committee as part of measures to promote parties' internal democracy and, of course, to afford all aspirants a level playing ground ahead of the forthcoming primaries. Dr. Janet Ekpeyong, who served as the Director General of the Cross River State Primary Healthcare Development Agency and the Commissioner for Health, has continued to promote the party's interest through the harmonization of its manifesto in Cross River State and nationally. In some of her recent outings, including the National Convention held at the Eagle Square and the recent 10 Million Women March organized by the First Lady of Nigeria, she expressed confidence in the party's ability to perform excellently well in the next coming elections. The APC, which has remained Nigeria's dominant political party since its breakthrough in 2015, has continued to gather popularity across the 774 wards in the country. She is to serve as a secretary alongside Honorable Solomon Kohli, the chairman, and Blessing Abahogade, and the member. And now moving on to the national scene, as the Academic Staff Union of Universities has warned that Nigerian public universities may face another round of industrial action if the federal government fails to fulfill and implement the 2025 December agreement reached with the union. The warning was in regard to ASUU's National Executive Council meeting held at Modibo Adama University, where the union expressed dissatisfaction with what is described as the distorted and uncoordinated execution of the agreement. According to ASUU President Chris Pewuna, the government has failed to inaugurate the Implementation Monitoring Committee meant to oversee the agreement, while several state governments have also ignored key aspects of the deal. The union accused university administrators of selectively implementing allowances and welfare packages despite the agreement's promise of improved salaries and conditions of service for the lecturers. ASUU also raised concerns over unresolved issues such as unpaid salaries arrears, withheld salaries from the 2022 strike period, pension delays, and the deductions linked to the integrated personnel and payroll information systems. The union warned that growing frustrations among lecturers could trigger fresh industrial unrest if urgent action is not taken, urging the president and all levels of the government to address the lingering problems before tensions escalate further. Shifting gears from that, now Osun State Governor Ademola Adeleke has opened up about the disposed Apeitu of Ipeitu Modu Oba Joseph Oluede regarding his conviction and eventual imprisonment over for fraud. The monarch was convicted of tax fraud by a United States District Court in the Northern District of Ohio, United States of America, on August 26, 2025, and was sentenced to 56 months in prison, a situation which led to protests in the town as residents called for the deposition of the monarch. Adeleke, in a statement by his spokesperson Olawale Rashid on Monday, disclosed that the decision to dispose him was after the receipt of the judgment certified true copy of the judgment.
And elsewhere in Nigeria, just before the break, the Presidential Enabling Business Environment Council has announced plans to commence a two-day cleanup and enforcement exercise along the Lagos port corridors as part of effort to improve trade facilitation and enhance efficiency at the nation's seaport. The operation, scheduled for May 14th and 15th, 2026, will be carried out through the Presidential Enabling Business Environment Council Port and Customs Efficiency Committee, and is aimed at restoring order within the Apapa and Tin Can port corridors, regarded as critical maritime and logistics hub in the country. In a statement issued by the Director General of the Presidential Enabling Business Environment Council, Princess Zahra Mustafa Audu, the council said the exercise forms part of the federal government's broader reforms targeted at creating a more transparent, efficient and investor-friendly business environment. According to the statement, the enforcement operation will address long-standing challenges affecting the port access roads, including persistent traffic congestion, illegal checkpoints, indiscriminate parking of trucks, environmental degradation and other unregulated activities that have continued to hinder cargo movement and raise the cost of doing business. 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We begin a very short break at this point in time. When we come back, we will take you away from Nigeria straight to Israel, as the Israeli

0: Premier League has become a major problem after the VAR denied his side a late equaliser. Do well to stay tuned for all of this news and more. Do not move a muscle.
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And if you just joined us this evening, this is the World News at 1 p.m. And now taking you away from Nigeria straight to Israel, as the Israeli military yesterday said it had sentenced two soldiers to imprisonment after one of them was photographed placing a cigarette in the mouth of a statue of the Virgin Mary in southern Lebanon. An image widely shared online last week showed an Israeli soldier with his arm around the statue of the Mother of Christ holding a cigarette up to her mouth. According to the military, the incident took place several weeks ago in southern Lebanon and was investigated by the commanders on ground. In a separate post on X, the military spokeswoman said the IDF reviews the incident with utmost severity and emphasizes that the conduct of the soldier completely deviates from the values expected of its personnel. It is not the first time the Israeli military has come under criticism in recent weeks over its soldiers regarding Christian statues in southern Lebanon. And now taking you to the interesting world of entertainment and lifestyle, as the father of former Big Brother Niger winner Ilebaye, Mr. Odina Emmanuel, has spoken publicly about the incident that allegedly led to the physical assault and domestic violence against his child. In a confession video that has since gone viral and was shared by a newsman on her Facebook page, Mr. Godson explained that the reasons behind his actions. Report has it that the former winner of the Big Brother Niger reality show, Ilebaye, called on the general public for help over alleged domestic violence and physical assault. Ilebaye, who was seen with a swollen face, cried for help during an Instagram live stream on Friday midnight. And lastly in sports news, as West Ham goalkeeper Matt Hemerson believes pushing and shoving at corners in Premier League has become a major problem after VAR denied his side a late equaliser against Arsenal for a foul on Gunners counterpart David Raya. Relegation threatened West Ham thought they had rescued a precious point against the league leaders when Callum Wilson equalised in stoppage time at the London Stadium on Sunday after Raya had dropped the ball. But the goal was disallowed by referee Chris Cavanga regarding a lengthy review that saw him advised to consult the pitch side monitor for a foul by Pablo on Raya.

And that is the size of our news this afternoon. But before we go, let's take you through a quick recap of the major headlines. On the news this afternoon.

And we told you that Dr. Janet Ekpeyong, she celebrates another appointment. On the national scene, we told you that ASUU threatens fresh nationwide strike over delayed 2025 agreement. Elsewhere in Nigeria, in the world of business, we told you that the federal government moves to clear Apapa and Tin Can port corridors. And lastly, in sport. I beg your pardon, away from Nigeria, we told you that Israel jails soldiers for desecrating Virgin Mary statue in Lebanon. If you have news reports from your area hostel department and faculties, do well to call our news hotline on 0809-444-4058. You can also follow us on all social media handles on Facebook, we are Unicar Radio International. On Instagram, TikTok and X, we are Unicar Radio. You can also listen to us anywhere around the world at unicoe.mnet. Please, do away with any form of discrimination and nepotism as we strive to build a united nation. And always remember, Malabite, Malabresses and Cross-Riverians at large, we are known for reasonable action. This news was edited by the news production team. My name is Albert Keller. Many thanks for listening. Do well to stay tuned and enjoy the rest of our broadcast coming your way. Good afternoon.

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my mind. The money in my mind. 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

0: 3 p.m. on the DOT. Good afternoon, Calabar. Welcome. 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My name is Albert Keller. Here are the top headlines of the hour. We begin in Cross River State as Dr. Janet Ekpeyong, she celebrates another appointment. On the national scene, National Assembly and others partner on food security. In the world of business, Dangote targets $50 billion refinery valuation before stock listing. And the way from Nigeria straight to the US is US in closely guarded talks to open new bases in Greenland. In entertainment and lifestyle news, Don Jazzy debunks prioritizing some artists in his label over others. And lastly, in sports news, Hernandez apologizes to Rangers fans over title failure. Details of all of this news and more coming up this evening by 8 p.m. on Unicar Radio International 103.5 FM Calabar. If you have news reports from your area hostels, department and faculties, please do well to call our news hotline on 0809-444-4058. You can also follow us on all social media handles on Facebook. We are Unicar Radio International. On Instagram, TikTok and X, we are Unicar Radio. You can also listen to us anywhere around the world at unicare.mnet. And please, do away with any form of discrimination and nepotism as we strive to build a united nation. And always remember, Malabite, Malabresis and Cross Riverians at large, we are known for reasonable action. My name is Albert Keller. Many thanks for listening to World. Stay tuned and enjoy the rest of the music coming up next. Thank you.
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0: All right, ladies and gentlemen, boys and girls, Malabite and Malabresis, how you debut? On a good evening, our country people, who say on a day. All right, yes, now Sports Connect on the car radio 103.5. Now you don't call your domot this wonderful evening. I know, say anytime we fight, I mean, 9, 6 o'clock, once you don't leave, 6 like this. You know, say Sports Connect don't call your domot, and I'll see be like this, now everything will don't carry come. 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Education and entertainment, and the matter we concern entertainment and the information. Now we don't carry coin or the mouth like this. So anyway, where you day, may just sit down and get ready, because right now we don't ready and Sports Connect don't set. And as you be like this, yes, so say you don't set. I did it all, say the way I say who make you sit down, make you not get up, because we don't set. And as I can deny behind the MIC, as like this, we don't ready. Say make you give you every matter where they happen for the world of sports. My name is Sakinedi, and I did behind the MIC. And I hope say you too, you don't ready. And I know beyond me, they here, they here with Okun of you on the Catalyst. Catalyst, welcome to the show.
1: Yeah, good evening, Kennedy. Good evening, our country people. At Jerusalama, they give all over now. And another beautiful week. So much excited to be here. Let me just apologize. I was not here yesterday. I felt very, very, very bad. So my sincere apologies. I don't make out time. I don't date yet this beautiful evening. Yes, you know, you get this over in the taxi. You know, get waiting to go ever concern bicycle for filling station. Oh. So my own, before I go there, that means this one it concern me. So I don't make out time today. Maybe yes, just you know, chug mad on so waiting the so waiting the apple and you know waiting. You know, you get this talk with me. Say people don't talk. Say no go first. Nobu first guy belly the bone boy. Nobu first day, you know, for football they will just say Nobu first day on top league, the carry league. But you come there, I say this thing now, things don't they change, things all they change drastically. You come there, say now first day on top, now you go carry him. But you know, no lele, I dey here, and you know. So much excited, you know, that we are going to be doing this again this beautiful evening. And you know, one thing about Sports Corner is that, you know, anytime I'm actually here, I'm so much excited, it gives you that opportunity, you know, to go in and, you know, to dissect and to also, you know, discover things about sports. And that's why we are always here, to make sure that we inform you on everything that has to do with sports. And Omo, I would just like to say, make yourself ready for us this evening.
0: Yes, so as Catherine don't talk, I say make yourself ready for us this evening. Yes, yes, yes. The first rule we give here from our hometown now, we say the president Bola Ahmed Tinubu don't approve Nigeria hosting of the CAF Ordinary General Assembly and the 2026 CAF Awards ceremony. And the approval was confirmed on Tuesday in a statement by the Nigerian Football Federation Director, in the Director of Communication, in the person of Ademola Olarije. Olarije said, say Tinubu have made the declaration during the African Forward Summit held in Nairobi, Kenya. Said the president gave the approval after the meeting with CAF Dr. Patrice Mostope and other senior football officials. According to Olarije, Nigeria's selection reflects growing confidence in the country's capacity to host major continental sporting events. He said that the meeting also focused on football development, infrastructure, and stronger partnership across African football. Among the present were the Foreign Minister of Affairs Bianca Odumegwu Ojukwu, NFF President Ibrahim Gaisu, and the former NFF President Mamadou Picnic. And also in attendance was CAF Secretary Samson Adamu, who joined discussion on preparation for future continental program. The news agency of Nigeria now reports the 48th CAF Ordinary General Assembly scheduled for October. The gathering is expected to attract key football administrators and key holders from across the continent. Participation will include CAF 54 member association and representative of the zonal football unions, other senior officials and instructors in football governance are also expected. And the assembly remains as CAF most important annual meeting for policy decision and administration. Nigeria is expected to further strengthen in profile within African circles, and the CAF 2026 award will also take place in Nigeria under the new agreement. Well, Captain, is how you see this one? Say the next CAF award, say na Nigeria go host them.
1: I don't know what I go say. I be excited. Yes. What I go say, I know they excited. but any which way, make I just say I be excited. This get this ready in the talk. Say, can any good things come out of Nazareth?
0: Yes.
1: And you know, they will come talk. Say yes. Oh, good things can come out of Nazareth. So now this one will be about Nazareth. This one about Nigeria. Can any good things be hosted in Nigeria? Yes. Maybe for once we can say a good thing can be hosted in Nigeria after we are the Giants of Africa. We not. We are. So it's a good one. It's a welcoming one. I will say I just make one person we just say no comments. It's a good one to be very sincere. But then it's not just about the award, because when it comes to this award, there are some kind of limitations. Nobody everybody attend.
0: Yeah, nobody like attend.
1: Football lovers. Some football lovers know they get opportunity to attend.
0: Yes, attend,
1: so they go streamline. So journalists, even journalists,
0: selected
1: until you get the invitation before you fit go.
0: Yeah,
1: but if to say now say okay, say Nigeria won't host. If they say Nigeria won't host
0: AFCON.
1: Now that one go say confirm, because that one everybody will one attempt, and that is actually what me I want to see. It's not just about the award, because even award we get plenty of tales for Nigeria, and you can't say now what we just specialize on be that. But then when it comes to the real sporting activities on the pitch, you want to see, and that is where we are lacking, and that is what we are always talking to tomorrow, because we want to see that area being developed. And when it's being developed now, we can always say okay, fine, we are ready for this. They even think that Nigerians, I don't even know when we go even host
0: AFCON.
1: When we go host AFCON, because I don't even see that coming in the next 4 years, because we never even put things in order. So that is what we want to see. So that maybe we say follow get that joy. Say Nigeria is hosting AFCON, and we are the host nation. Make we say follow get that pride, that joy.
0: Yeah.
1: Just like other

0: with the Phoenix Sun between 2023 and 2025 before taking charge of Nigerian national team. Basketball journalist and scout coach Hoover revealed that Aaron Naismith has committed to representing Nigeria in the next international basketball. Confirmation with development, he wrote, or sources close to me has confirmed Aaron Naismith has committed to representing the Tigers in the upcoming international basketball window. And this now gets me asking, is it that most anytime we will appoint foreign coach, maybe in the basketball team, cricket, or even in the football team, so they think they get more influence, they have more influence in convincing foreign players to come and play for the national team, or is it that they have more influence in helping to reach out to foreign players, maybe say they get Nigerian descendants for them to come and play for this thing?
1: You know, normally if you're actually going for a foreign coach, you should not expect a foreign coach to come and focus on developing local talent.
0: Yeah.
1: Because first, if you're getting a foreign coach, it will be first. What I notice is that it's very difficult for the foreign coach, to settle in to identify talent, within a local talent.
0: Yes.
1: Though, in as much as some foreign coach, most at times they don't just come alone; they come with people they want to work with. Most of them, those persons that they want to work with, still foreigners. So if your cabinet as a whole is just foreigners, how are you going to be able to to relate with the local talent that we have? Or even if you try, are you able to discover local talent? So at some point it might be difficult for you might need to still go back to Europe, and sort out for talent. Maybe you use the opportunity to draw back those ones that these ones are from Nigeria extraction, but maybe for one or two reasons they have not been able to return back home. You can bring those ones back. One thing is that you still have some local talents that they are supposed to discover here, but simply because you do not have the necessary mechanisms or the necessary ways of discovering this talent, you will just let it be that way.
0: Yeah.
1: But that does not mean that getting a foreign coach is it's a bad idea.
0: Yeah.
1: It's actually not a bad idea.
0: No,
1: but I think that having a foreign coach and also having some local persons working with the foreign coach, it's going to be a good one. At least those in your cabinet can always work on discovering local talent, so that yourself, if you do not really have the right idea or the right concept of discovering local talent, at least you have people that are working with
0: everybody
1: for you.
0: Balance.
1: So as you are bringing foreign extraction players, that we still have some locals that will still be groomed together, and little by little we get there.
0: Little by little we will get there. And I go even get your input about what happened during this weekend with Manchester Arsenal versus West Ham, will be happening, and a controversial incident happened there that a goal was cancelled out, and players like that, they never criticized the decision, and we were surprised that Peter Schmeichel, a goalkeeper, also criticized the situation. So how do you see that situation from your point of view? Was the goal where they cancel, was it a good one, or do you think that the decision was too harsh on West Ham?
1: What just happened? In fact, weekend was very dramatic.
0: Yeah, very very dramatic.
1: Weekend been there like a girlfriend. girlfriend, when no one allow you make you rest,
0: hey,
1: so you could always give you. You could always give you drama. So that's what one of the things we experienced during the weekend. And one of the dramatic game was actually that West Ham versus Arsenal, because it was more like a game that was going to decide if Arsenal are lifting the Premier League or they are not lifting the Premier League.
0: Yes.
1: And I love the fact that most of the Arsenal fans, they really took that game so serious. And I also love the fact that apart from Arsenal, it was going to determine Arsenal title hope. It was also a game that was going to determine for West Ham if they are going to relegation or they are not going to relegation. So it was, it was not just a one-way game, it was a two-way game.
0: Yeah,
1: West Ham winning that game would have lifted them out of the relegation zone.
0: Yeah.
1: Arsenal winning the game also would have, given them, hopes that they are going to be the Premier League champions. And possible a draw also must have given West Ham hope. They would have been level.
0: They
1: would have been level points with Tottenham.
0: Yeah.
1: Of course, but they lost. That aside, going back to the drama that happened that very weekend. First, I want to commend West Ham. They really give a tough fight, a very tough fight. In fact, I never expected it that it was going to they were going to last long in that very game. They give out all, and that is why I tell people, you try as much as you can to avoid all

0: teams that you know you think that they are not top 6, top 10. Yeah. Those teams that ended the top pass away, you don't reach the ending of the season. That goal that they cancelled, in as much as, you know, I didn't like the fact that they cancelled the goal. In as much as I don't like the fact that they cancelled the goal, but, yes, you know, the truth must be said.
1: Yes.
0: The goal was, you know, it was a pure foul.
1: A pure foul. Putting the keeper for that long.
0: Yes, it was a pure foul because the dragging was just too much. In fact, let me not say it was not too much. It was so clear that even the blind could see.
1: Yeah.
0: So it was very clear, and you know, there's no two ways that you are going to, you know, you are going to allow that goal. And also into the fact that goal came at a, you know, at the time that goal came. This was a game that almost
1: at the end time.
0: Everybody was watching that game. Focus was so much into that game. So it was a game that had a lot of pressure. So any decision that was that would have been taken in that game now would have, you know, most attempts would have, you know, maybe given sanctions, maybe must have come on the referee. In most cases, I would say. So it was a clear foul, and we appreciate the fact that, you know, it was also ruled, the goal was ruled out in essence, and you know, Arsenal ended up winning the game 1-0. But yes. Imagine say that goal constant. It would have been a very long journey.
1: Yes.
0: But even at that, I still say the league is still open. It's still not yet decided. Yes, we know that currently Arsenal are ahead of Manchester City with, I think, 5 points.
1: Yes.
0: Owing to the fact that Man City have an outstanding game, which they are going to play
1: tomorrow.
0: Hopefully, yes, if they win. So that means that the point gap will be shortened to 2 points.
1: Oh my
0: and
1: God.
0: Now everybody will be left with two games.
1: Oh my
0: and
1: God.
0: Now that two games now.
1: Now you go decide.
0: Is what is going to decide. Arsenal 2 games. Man City two games.
1: Yes.
0: And now if Arsenal lose, Man City win. It simply means that
1: the league done the shift.
0: He done the shift.
1: Then,
0: and anything also that will make Arsenal to draw,
1: yes,
0: Man City wins. It also means that he done the end. So,
1: but we just want Arsenal to win the league.
0: We want Arsenal to win the league.
1: It's been a long time waiting.
0: It's apart from being a long time, Man City have been dominating, and these guys, yeah, you know, this season they have shown a true fighting spirit, and they have shown true effort that they really want to win this game. But there's one thing I keep on saying: for the fact that I want Arsenal to win the game,
1: yes,
0: the league,
1: yes,
0: does not mean that they are going to win the league.
1: Okay.
0: Me just saying Arsenal will win the league, or Arsenal should win the league, is not enough for Arsenal to win the league.
1: Okay.
0: Arsenal must also show that they have what it takes to win the league. They must also prove it that they really want to win the league.
1: Yes.
0: And stop giving excuses that, you know, because of this, because the field was slippery, because the ball was wet, because of this. They just need to start giving us, you know, some those excuses that does not add up. They need to show that fighting spirit on the pitch. See, the truth of it is that even as an Arsenal fan, you are supporting Arsenal to win the league. The least you can do is for you to support. So.
1: Yeah.
0: You cannot go inside the pitch and play for Arsenal. You cannot even go to the sideline and tell them what to do. Your own is that you have to support. You have to clamor for them to, you know, win this league. Support them. You know, that is what gives us joy. But at the end of the day, the work is to be done by, you know, the players and the coach. If they don't do their job, we are the fans also, you know, there's nothing you can do about it. And if they end up not winning the game, you cannot blame yourself. As a fan, your own is just to support.
1: Yes.
0: And, you know, support the cause of the club. But you cannot go in there and play for them.
1: Yes.
0: So as it stands now, I'm still one person that says that, you know, the league is still open.
1: Yes.
0: The way, you know, some persons took the Arsenal versus West Ham game, that like it was going to be a game that was going to decide. Now, the question is, after Arsenal won the game, now can we comfortably say that Arsenal are Premier League champions? No! We cannot say it.
1: Yes.
0: We cannot say it because anything that we go make Arsenal lose the remaining of their 2 games and Man City win, Otilo. Anything we go make Arsenal lose one of the 2 remaining games that they have to play and Man City win their... Man City win their 3 remaining games. Otilo.
1: Yes.
0: Anything we go even make at the fact that it stands down, 2/2 is what Arsenal need. 2/2 is what Arsenal need. And Man City also on the other end also, they are not also being left out. Man City on the other end also, their own, they need I think Man City need
1: win their 3 straight games.
0: They need to win 3 of their 3 straight games.
1: Yeah.
0: But in a situation, okay, yes, they need to win 3 of their 3 straight games. Yes, because
1: if they want to win,
0: because if they win 2 and draw 1,
1: yeah,
0: it's still a case. Yes. But if they win the three straight games that they have, then it would be fair to say that Arsenal will be lifting Premier League this season with just 2 points.
1: Mm.
0: Just 2 points
1: narrow
0: difference.
1: Points. Yes.
0: That narrow point. And, you know, and when Arsenal lifts this Premier League, let's assume that Arsenal win the remaining of their three games. Man City win the remaining of their three games.
1: Mm.
0: Let's assume that it goes that way and Arsenal win the Premier League. They should just do. They should just go and thank Everton.
1: Yeah.
0: They should just go and thank Everton.
1: Yeah.
0: Because it is Everton that saved Arsenal.
1: Exactly.
0: From this, you know, from that saved them
1: from the embarrassment.
0: Yes, that
1: was
0: them.
1: To hit
0: because
1: them.
0: If not for Everton, assuming that Man City won Everton,
1: it would have not been the case now.
0: By now. Now, before it would have been a different ballgame. Now,
1: yeah.
0: By now, we would have said we have been saying that Man City is stopping Arsenal is stopping Man City with 2 points,
1: yes.
0: And they have an outstanding game, which possibly they win now. They will be ahead of Arsenal. So, they have all the reasons to go back and say thank you, Everton. In fact,
1: and
0: then they celebrate because already rumors has it that you know they have
1: already. They arranging their parade.
0: Yes. I don't know why they say they go catch. You never see trophy. Don't they arrange parade?
1: You know,
0: so what if you know come win the trophy?
1: You know, even last season they were arranging their parade. Last season
0: they always be. What if you know come? The one they do waiting. These people they do. Real Madrid they do. Well, you say when they reach time for Ballon d'Or, they don't they you know prepare. Say now so player from their team will win. And at the end of the when they play, and then when the player does not win that, they will decide say they are not going for the Ballon d'Or ceremony. So yes, like as much as I said that I want Arsenal to win, but Omo they have their own work to do.
1: Yes, they have their own work to do. All right, ladies and gentlemen, we'll go small break. When we come back, yes, so Oga on top for Real Madrid, we call emergency meeting. But the emergency meeting itself, oh, they listen to Omo. It can be like, say, which kind of meeting be that? But all these songs now, which we'll talk about. We'll just go this small break. When we come back, we'll also talk about the award will be happening for Spain or for Paris yesterday. Yes. The French Ligue 1 award be happen, and there will be see players like Dembele, Michael Olise, and other players. Even Greenwood made the Ligue 1 team of the season of the year. I'll also talk about Michael. I mean, we'll also talk about Victor Osimhen, who won the Galatasaray, who won the league for Galatasaray, and also a potential transfer that might happen. And yes, all this one we'll talk about. No, go anywhere. And assist what on Tonyika Radio 103.5. We'll go shake body. When we come back, we'll go continue doing. No, go anywhere. We'll come back.

0: right, welcome back from that break. Nasty Sports Corner, Tony Unica Radio 103.5. And yes, as civil like this, I make we just first work out, check what happened yesterday for the French Ligue 1. And for the French Ligue 1, like this, the Paris Saint-Germain side dominated the 2025-2026 UNF award ceremony held in Paris. That was yesterday, with forward Ousmane Dembele named Ligue 1 Player of the Year, and the French winger secured the honor for the second time in his career after an impressive campaign with PSG, succeeding former teammate Kylian Mbappe, who won the award 5 consecutive times before joining Real Madrid. And as it be like this, with 2025 Ballon d'Or winner and recipient of the best award has been instrumental in the 16 matches this season with 10 goals and 6 assists in 2026. He has also recorded 12 direct contribution goals in the Ligue 1, just one fewer than Espanyol Lepore. Reacting and receiving the award, Dembele credited his teammates for the success, and this is the individual award trophy. But all the individual trophy I have won, thanks to this, to my teammates, he said in his statement. And the PSG youngster Desire Doué was also recognized for his performance this season after winning the best young player award in the coaching category. We saw Pierre Sega was named coach of the year after guiding Lens to one of the PSG closest title challenging during the campaign. Lens also produced the best goalkeeper, with Robin Ricciard taking the award following a string of standout performances. Meanwhile, Michael Olise was named best player abroad after impressive season for Bayern Munich. And full list of the winners we saw as a best player of the season, best player of the year, Ousmane Dembele; best young player of the year, Desire Doué; best goalkeeper, best coach, Pierre Sega; best goalkeeper, Robin Ressa; and best French player abroad happens to be Michael Olise. And this award, although say me, I agree with some award, I still ask myself how Dembele take win this award, though. They never say explain, give me. But the only thing why I agree now, as the likes of Mason Greenwood being a match for the team of the season award for the list there. I mean, yes, team of the season, he was on the list for team of the season award. So, Catalyst, do you agree with this award ceremony, seeing Ousmane Dembele as best player of the season?
1: Yeah, I must be very honest. If we are to look at the stats, because I believe that before an award is being presented to any player,
0: yes,
1: it's being drawn out from statistics and from, you know, your performance,
0: yes,
1: individual performance and also team performance.
0: Yes.
1: And if we are to say that Dembele being named a Ligue 1 Player of the Year, is because of the team performance, then maybe because of the team that he's playing for,
0: yes,
1: then I might understand. But if you say that it's because of his performance, I will seriously doubt with you. Yeah, we know say Dembele a big name, the current Ballon d'Or winner,
0: yes,
1: so you cannot take that away from him. But you know, we are talking about, you know, an award as prestigious as this, an award that truly signified the effort that you've given out for that very season, that very year. And I'll tell you that Dembele has not, you know, has not really been that up to expectation this very season, because,
0: yes,
1: not like he's not good, he's good, but this season he has had an injury plugged injury. He has been, you know, he has
0: injury
1: faced a lot of injuries this very season.
0: Yeah, that one.
1: So, you know, I expected people like, okay, I expected somebody like, okay, maybe Mason Greenwood.
0: Yes.
1: If you ask me.
0: Yes.
1: I expected someone like, because if you look at the top goal scorers,
0: he's second
1: with 16 goals.
0: Imagine.
1: Even top goal scorers this very season. Now, we have this guy at Esteban Lepore at Rennes. He has 19 goals,
0: okay,
1: this very season. Followed by Greenwood, which is second, 16 goals. So, if you even look now, third position is this guy, Joaquin, in Strasbourg,
0: yeah,
1: 16 goals.
0: Yeah.
1: Fourth position is Balogun, Monaco, 13
0: yeah.
1: goals. So that's to say, like if you want to even look at the five top goal scorers,
0: yes,
1: in League One, he's not even in there.
0: At all.
1: He's not even there. Now, what are, you know, he has this season, he has just 10 goals, 6 assists.
0: Only
1: 10 goals and 6 assists, and he has been named the best League One player. So I don't know what they use in drawing these statistics, but for me, I feel that, you know, it's faulty. it's faulty. I do not agree with that. Or maybe if they had looked for some other person in the, you know, PSG squad, maybe like a Desire Doué, you know, I would have shall see some reasons. Okay, the guy is young, and the guy is young, and you know, irrespective of the fact that he's young, he's still giving out his performance. And maybe I would have, you know, little bit believe, but you know, for Dembele. You know, with due respect to his Ballon d'Or winner and trophy, I still feel that, you know, he does not deserve it. He does not deserve, you know, the one player of the season. It's just like, you know, at the end of the season, just because PSG, let's just assume, just because at the end of the day, season, PSG leaves the Champions League, now you come and carry Ballon d'Or and give to Dembele. No, that is not fair now. That's not fair. What has he really done individually? What has he really done? Mm-hmm. So, for me, I'm not in support of Dembele winning, you know, the League One player of the season.
0: Okay, and also we also had Michael. Okay, we have a caller already. Hello, Unicari, the 103.5.
2: Good evening, Victor calling from Canada South.
0: Welcome, Victor.
2: Catalyst.
1: Yeah, Victor. Good evening to you. Atiwe salam, I give you.
2: Yes, well done.
1: Thank you.
2: The Premier League starting in August, right?
1: Sorry.
2: The Premier League started in August, right?
1: 2025.
2: Yes, and nobody was cheated. Everybody started on a 0 point, I believe.
0: Yes.
2: Right?
0: Yes.
2: Okay, and we are in May.
0: Yes.
2: Right?
0: Yes.
2: Everybody has knows his position, right?
0: Yes.
1: Not everybody know their position, no.
2: Everybody is combating for points, right?
0: Yes.
2: Manchester United, Everton, Bournemouth, Fulham, Arsenal, Man City.
0: Everybody
2: all conversing for points. Yes.
1: You said they were all conversing for what?
2: Conversing for points.
0: Yes.
1: Yes. Yes.
2: Everton got a point against Manchester City.
0: Yes.
2: And they did Arsenal a favor.
1: Yes, they did Arsenal a favor.
2: Bournemouth beat Arsenal at Emirates.
1: They did Man City a favor.
2: Wolves drew with Arsenal and Molineux, and they did who a favor.
1: I didn't get that.
2: Wolves drew Arsenal and the Molineux.
1: They did Man City. They did Man City a favor.
2: So the league is about favor.
1: Victor, I know where you are driving at. I know.
2: The league is about favors, right?
1: I know.
2: I'm not in town. Then we just leave it there. I want to talk about Ousmane Dembele.
0: Okay.
2: One day, Ousmane Dembele will not play any match this season. And they will still give him the best player in the
0: match. Oh my God.
2: That is their cup of tea. He no concern us. After all, Bruno have won anything by playing only 38 matches this season. Yes. Bruno have not played up to 40 games and he's a player of the season APL. When we have people that have played up to 47 games, we can be count.
1: Are you talking about Bruno Fernandes in Manchester United?
0: Bruno Fernandes numbers is showing, you know.
2: Bruno Fernandes, the number 8 in Manchester United.
0: Yes.
2: That have been given the best player, a few years. You see what I'm talking about here.
1: So are you trying to question the, you know, the that of Bruno Fernandes as well?
2: Undeserved.
1: Now one of the reasons where me and you go always again fight with this. So
2: let me explain.
1: Okay, I'm listening.
2: For example, let me start with David Raya in Arsenal. Have you seen Raya's number this season? How many clean sheets have you kept in Europe?
0: Overall,
2: he has kept 9 clean sheets in the Champions League.
0: Yes.
2: And has kept 18 in the Premier League.
0: Yes.
2: That's probably about 20 something clean sheets in one season.
0: Yes.
2: That, if you think about it, it's about 0.98 of what he has done again. Let's go to Declan Rice. Have you seen how many matches have Declan Rice made this season? And how influential has he been in international team? I understand that. The only thing I understand in that posting is that Arsenal had 3 players and they got respected. Because I took time to check that stuff. So that's the only reason I think that Bruno Fernandes won that stuff. It was, for me, Bruno never deserved it. You talk about Haaland, talk about Declan Rice, talk about David Raya. talk about Gabriel Magalhães, the national defense. If you are an analyst that is always taught on these players that I have mentioned, he will not skip them. And then finally, I want to talk about the West Ham Arsenal match that you are analyzing. I talked with Kennedy yesterday about this again.
3: Yes, yes. See,
2: there's no way in this world that a goalkeeper will be taught in his 18 box without being seen. Go back to the laws of FIFA, what they talk about the goalkeeper and the 18. I took time to read that law exactly. If you want me to screenshot it and into what I'll do it. You see, when I talk about this schoolboy and analyst, Schmeichel, Gary Neville, Carragher, those guys are blunder, honestly. So wow. I just leave it there for now.
3: Okay.
2: Thank you.
3: Thank you. All right,
1: thank you so much, Victor, for calling and, you know, for sharing your thoughts on this. You know one thing about me, be say, as you don't talk finish, so me self, I go follow talk. And I go fall back to what you just talk. But maybe we just answer this call first.
3: Okay, we have another call. 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
4: Hello, Sir Kennedy.
3: Emperor on the line.
4: Emperor.
3: You are welcome.
4: Congratulations to Bruno Fernandes.
3: Yes.
4: He deserves it.
3: Of course.
4: Because you cannot carry three Arsenal players like him. Just one that have one.
1: Emperor.
4: Yes.
1: Waiting me your best. Which song will you like most? I won't sing for you. Nah. Just so any song. I won't use my voice sing for you.
4: Okay, please stand up for the champion for me because Arsenal is
1: Stand up. I know you complain. So you say Arsenal do waiting.
4: Do you know why?
1: Eh?
4: I know Arsenal is the Premier League champion.
1: I don't waste my soul.
4: Yes.
1: Emperor, do you hear me?
4: I'm hearing you.
1: You know, I go to laugh you if at the end of that scene I know win league.
3: They must win the league.
4: Be able to laugh me.
1: Okay,
3: yeah, they must win the league.
4: Hey, Wolf, wait, Kennedy.
3: Yes.
4: You talk about the pattern doing Arsenal. Please, when Wolf, what shall it profit Wolf to draw Arsenal and go to relegation?
3: It profits them that at least they keep one person stranded.
1: You know, they did Man City a favor and they were trying to do themselves a favor.
3: Yes.
1: West Ham did Man City. West Ham were trying to do themselves a favor by taking themselves out of the relegation. That's why Arsenal find it very difficult. Everton did.
4: Anyway, what did Tottenham play yesterday?
1: They drew 1-1.
4: 1-1.
1: Yes.
4: Okay, no problem. If there was a way, could have allowed West Ham to lose so that Tottenham should go to relegation, but there's no way, it's not possible.
1: West Ham should have won, Abi.
3: Alright.
1: So, thank you so much, Emperor. But one thing we don't talk there. Congratulations to Bruno Fernandes. Well deserved.
3: Yes.
1: No, you know, he gets some things where you say, go just so like, even if like you are not a fan of that club, like
3: even if you're a rival fan,
1: you go just say yes. No. This one is well deserved. Let's keep every other thing apart. Bruno Fernandes has been fantastic this very season for Manchester United. We cannot take that away. Now. We cannot even start in the first place to compare Bruno Fernandes and Declan Rice. Reasons being that these two guys are midfielders, but both of them are not playing the same midfield.
3: Yeah.
1: One is a defensive midfielder, one is an attacking midfielder. So the job of a defensive midfielder is to make sure that he stabilizes play and control the game at the center of the pitch. While the job of his attacking midfielder is to make sure that he feed the striker or his fellow players, with balls, assists, so that they can score goals. Yeah. Now, you ask yourself a question now. Have Declan Rice been able to do his job in Arsenal this season? The answer is yes. You ask yourself a question also. Have Bruno Fernandes been able to do his job also well this very season? The answer now is yes. Now, there is one thing also we need to understand that, in football, it's always more like a cheat it's more like a cheat now, because if we keep a defender, and say this very season we keep a defender here, yeah, and we keep a striker, and say these two persons are on course to win a individual award this very season based on what they do.
0: Yeah.
1: Now, if the defender, you know, okay, let's say they are playing 20 games each. If the defender goes on, you know, to keep 20 clean sheets in that very season,
0: yeah,
1: and the striker goes ahead to score 20 goals that very season, yeah, who do you think will win an individual award?
0: It is the striker.
1: Because why, in football we are so much concerned more about goals, yes, you know, the winning than you know, like who prevent the goal. We are more concerned about who prevents the goal than we are more concerned about who scores the goal than who prevents it. So yeah, our own ability, if you feed the score, now so we go to celebrate it. And that is the advantage that Bruno Fernandes has over Declan Rice. Both of them are not playing the same wing, so that is, yes, that is the difference that we need to get between these two persons.
0: Declan
1: Rice is a defensive midfielder, yes, and most of the times he does his job, but unless you really watch football, you can understand, okay, this guy is doing his job.
0: Yes.
1: But if you are, what kind of a person, you know, that your owner just to go, you know, go score, go watch, and you watch, and you ask who score, they tell you say Bruno Fernandes, or the, you ask who assist, they tell you Bruno Fernandes, okay,
0: yes,
1: you say, okay, now later. You know, you'll be having this argument, but if you are someone that, you know, you sit down and watch, you see that. And for me, I feel that the job of defenders and defensive midfielder is always hidden.
0: Yeah.
1: It's not like it's not really visible. But it's only when you are a football fanatic that you really watch and you can say, okay, this guy is doing his job. But as a striker or as an attacking midfielder, your job most attempts is not hidden, because it's clear, assist is clear that you give this assist. You score a goal, it's clear that you score the goal.
0: Yeah.
1: So that is why in most cases it's very difficult. It's very difficult for, you know, a defender to win an award over a striker if both players did fantastically well that very season.
0: Yeah.
1: Let's say, for example, the Ballon d'Or between Rafinha and Rodri. Now, do you know that Rodri and Vinicius Junior.
0: Yes.
1: Now, if not just for one reason, and that reason was character issue,
0: yeah,
1: Vinicius would have won that Ballon d'Or over Rodri. Now, not that Rodri did not deserve it. Rodri deserved it very, very well.
0: Yes.
1: But simply because he is a defensive midfielder, that is the same thing that he would not have really been looked upon. So everybody were busy talking about
0: Vinicius.
1: But because, just because of one character thing, which was his character, that is why, you know, they had now to sit down carefully, and now they now had to bring in, you know, lot of reasons, and that is the reason why Rodri won it over Vinicius. It's always very difficult before you see a defender or defensive midfielder winning Ballon d'Or. It's always been an attacker, but that doesn't mean we don't have fantastic defenders or fantastic defensive midfielder. Those guys, they are there, they are doing their jobs. Even goalkeeper, we are fantastic, but it's very difficult. So for Victor, if you say that Bruno is undeserved, then I will tell you that you are very okay. Anyways, it's your opinion.
0: Yeah.
1: I cannot tell you that you are wrong with your opinion, but for me, I think that is not true. For me, I think that Bruno Fernandes deserve it very well, and just like the last caller Emperor said, well deserved. We cannot take that away from him.
0: That one are true. Well deserved. We cannot take that away from him. And even me said, you know, say despite yes of a truth, Manchester United started the season on a bad note,
1: very bad.
0: And upon that bad note, we saw Bruno Fernandes producing an assist. Almost close to, if not because of one or two things, he's almost close to breaking
1: just
0: the record.
1: He's just one goal away from being the all-time being all-time assist in the very season.
0: Very one assist away. Yes.
1: And now the last person that was able to create this record was Thierry Henry.
0: Yes.
1: So imagine how many years.
0: Yes.
1: Imagine how many years. Even one of the best that I still rate him over Bruno Fernandes,
0: yes,
1: the person of Kevin De Bruyne,
0: yes,
1: still could not, you know, he reached and he stopped equally with
0: Thierry Henry.
1: He could not bypass.
0: Yes.
1: And this guy is still have, I think he has like two games to still, you know, bypass.
0: Yes.
1: Which hopefully he might.
0: Today.
1: So for that guy, he deserves it.
0: Yes, ladies and gentlemen, that's Sports Corner on Unica Radio 103.5. And moving on to other matter. Yes, so we will see as Oga Florentino Perez been committing this evening. You know, say it was an emergency meeting according to reports. And for the meeting, and my summary for this meeting, it was like, what the hell is this? He started with the meeting and said that I'm sorry to tell you that I'm not resigning, I'm not going anywhere. He went on to say, there are campaigns against me, certain people are taking advantage of the board situation to attack me personally. He went on to say, I am calling a new election for now, because I have worked for this club since 2000, so that the owners of the club would be the Sosisos. Sosiso is an app where fans can decide through, I think, a cryptocurrency. I went on to say, the Nigeria case is the worst scandal in football history. Cannot believe that hasn't still been resolved. The names, the same referees from Nigeria era still active, and they are still refereeing. This makes no sense. Barcelona pay Nigeria services for 2 decades, and those referees are still active in the 3rd decade. He went on to say that they are saying Real Madrid is a shambles, that is chaos, that is a disaster, all are lies. And he said there is an orchestrated campaign. It is a media campaign against Real Madrid. He went on to say all these things, and up to now, I have not seen the essence of this emergency meeting. You know that every single time I don't see Perez talk, anytime when Perez won't talk, I'll be like, this man won't talk again. He always go down to that thing of referee corruption and everything, not pointing out what is going on with their players. So to me, this meeting, do you think it was a waste of time? Because I never opted, I never summarized the point for this meeting.
1: See, the truth of it is that Real Madrid are going through a lot right now.
0: And
1: so,
0: they touch them.
1: They are feeling it, and even the president know that him also, you know, is not outside the, he's also shared the blames of, you know, whatever the team is going on. So he's just trying more like trying to do what they call damage control. And for me, I think that it's coming at the expense of the team, because it's clear that the team have lost it all this very season. No La Liga, no Champions League, no Copa del Rey. Nothing. Classical, first leg and second leg, you lost.
0: Nothing.
1: Like, you know, there's nothing. The Real Madrid that we know, there's nothing that they can use and boost of this very season. There's nothing that, you know, we know them to be the king of pride. You know, there's nothing that they can use and, you know, pride and give themselves pride. Okay, we won El Clasico, this and that. No, Barcelona have actually outclassed, and it's clear. It's very clear. So I think now it's more like they are trying to, rebuild, do damage control, and trying to see how they can put things in order. But the truth of it is that once you see a Jonah in the boots, take the Jonah away. I don't know who is the Jonah in Real Madrid country, but I feel that there is a Jonah. I don't want to mention anybody's name. There is a Jonah which, you know, they are trying to protect the Jonah. Take this Jonah away and, you know, return back to the Real Madrid that we all know, where everybody are equal. Nobody is above anybody.
0: Yes.
1: No wonder rumors linking Mourinho to the job.
0: Yes.
1: And Mourinho is coming out to state very clear that if he's been appointed, everybody should mind their office.
0: Yeah,
1: you know, focus on your job.
0: Receiving.
1: I focus on my job. Nobody should, you know, bypass his boundary. And he's going to have a full control of
0: the transfer. Yes.
1: So that means there are things that is going on there that, you know, we do
0: for
1: not want
0: to state
1: all those reasons.
0: Yes.
1: So when there's a Jonah in the boat, let's call a spade and stop trying to protect what we know at the end of the day.
0: Yeah.
1: This is the issue.
0: Yeah, that one.
1: So I think we actually have another call.
0: But yes, this will be the last call before we leave the studio. 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
5: Hello.
0: Okay.
5: Yeah, Emperor Kalinga.
1: All right, Emperor, I'll come back.
5: If you talk about Madrid issue, it is the hierarchy, it's the fault of Madrid problem.
1: Exactly.
0: Mm.
5: You cannot give power to player.
1: Exactly. Thank you very much.
5: Over the coach. So it's very bad. It's very bad. The house that divide can never stand.
0: Yes.
5: That is why it will take them time. If Perez do not fix that mess.
1: Exactly.
5: The way Madrid will end up.
1: Exactly.
5: You will not like it.
1: You are right.
5: So as for the reason that Bruno Fernandes win, apart from scoring and giving assists, if it was the situation that Rice and him and Alan Contes, he could have won. You cannot divide vote to Gabriel Megales, to Raya, and you expect Rice to win over Bruno Fernandes.
1: Mm.
5: How many fans that vote for Bruno Fernandes? Almost all the Man U fans and Arsenal fans, they would divide their vote according to the player that they like, and you expect them to win. Is that possible? It can never be possible. It's just like you people, the nominatory of your staff in the best presented award in Cross River State, and the rest of the radios, they nominate 1-1. Who will win? Do you think that the three of your presenters stand a chance? No.
1: You're right.
5: Because I might vote for you, another person might vote for another person in your studio.
1: Exactly.
5: The rest of the people will vote for one journalist or another station, they will vote, you have crowd, they would. So, as long as they are dividing the vote, it will not going to work, it will not pay for rice. So that is what it is.
1: Thank you very much. Thank you very much. I think Emperor actually has a point there. Yeah, he actually has a very good point there. Going back to, in fact, no need to talk about this with Madrid while again. Hey, I beg. He don't like season. Thank God, season don't they end, so they have enough time to fix. Just like Emperor said, they should fix. They should fix what they cause themselves, because whatever is happening to them now, they cause it. They cause it right from onset. That you know, giving players power over coach. Now player go. You know, player go. They decide when he won't play. When he no go play. Imagine. Now player now go. They decide. You know, like he giving. Just generally giving player power over coach. And what? The essence of the coach, if you know player is having power. So Perez is actually to be blamed for this. So there's no point of, you know, calling an emergency meeting, trying to, you know, do emotional blackmail and also all those things. It's not necessary. Let's call a spade, and if need be, like I said earlier, the Jonah we know, but in case you do not know, you look very well, identify the Jonah in your boat, take the Jonah away, no matter what it will cost you. Look at learn from PSG. PSG had lots of stars. They could not win. PSG had lots of stars. No. PSG had lots of stars.
0: Yes.
1: But yes, they could not win the Champions League. They had to let go of those stars. Now they adopted young guys, and look at them today. They are on the
0: verge of winning back-to-back
1: Champions League.
0: Yes.
1: Papa.
0: Yes. Before we go, Mo, just take this last call. 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
6: Yeah, Martins from South Lanka. Good evening.
0: Welcome,
6: yeah.
0: Martins.
6: Quickly, because next time you have exhausted the time. See, I think the reason why Mbappe wanted to go to Madrid all costs is because he know that he can control a team. That he will always have his say. I think his problem too, what PSG had, the problem to PSG had, is because Mbappe really wanted to be the one running this club. I think shiny Mbappe is a problem. Yes, we can count his goals, but what about the dressing room?
0: Yeah,
6: what about the ego? I think this problem is from Mbappe.
1: Thank you so much, Martins. But just quickly before we call it a wrap. For me, I don't think that the reason why Mbappe left PSG for Madrid was because he wanted to have a control of the team. Because if it was control, come on, PSG gave him the control.
0: Yes.
1: You know, for a guy that they extended your contract and one of the clauses in your contract was that you are going to decide who the club signed and who the club does not sign. That was one of the clauses that was included in his contract. You will decide who the club signed and who the club does not sign. So that means if the club want to sign a particular player, they will consult you first they should sign. If you say no, they will not sign. Voila. So what again? That is more like having a control. So for me, I feel that the reason why he wanted to go to Madrid was because he wanted to win Champions League and he wanted to easily win Ballon d'Or, because he's realized that, you know, Madrid were very dominant in Champions League and also Ballon d'Or nomination. So that is one of the reasons he went there, just because of his own selfish interest and not because of the team.
0: The club, yes.
1: It's not because of the club. So if it was because of the control, then I think he would have still remained at PSG, because he had the control, you know, the control, which I think up to now he's still having a case with PSG up to today.
0: Yeah.
1: But then, the journal is there. I don't want to mention anybody's name, but the journal is there. Just like the last caller said, I think the Draco was trying to mention somebody named Ben. The journal has to be taken out so that the ship can move forward.
0: Journal has to be taken out so that the ship can move forward. And all right, ladies and gentlemen, as it be like this. Now, yeah, we'll call him a wrap. But before we go, happy birthday to Real Madrid legend Marcelo, who turns 38. Remember, I said they signed this guy €5 million, and he's now one of the best. He was one of the best left back in his era. Congratulations to him, and a happy 38th birthday to him. All right, ladies and gentlemen, now, yeah, we'll go draw the curtain. Thank you very much, and have a wonderful evening.
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0: The time is 7:01. 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Welcome. 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My name is Albert Keller. Here are the top headlines of the hour. We begin in Cross River State, as Dr. Janet Ekpeyong, she celebrates another appointment in Nigeria. On the national scene, National Assembly and others partner on food security. Elsewhere in Nigeria, Dangote target 50 billion naira refinery valuation before stock listing. And away from Nigeria, straight to the US, as US is closely guarded with talks to open new bases in Greenland. In entertainment and lifestyle news, Don Jazzy, he debunks prioritizing some artists in his label over others. And lastly, in sports news, as Hernandez apologizes to Rangers fans for title failure. Details of all of this news and more coming up by 8 p.m. right here on Unicall Radio International 103.5 FM Calabar. If you have news reports from your area hostels, departments and faculties, please do well to call our news hotline on 0809-444-4058. You can also follow us on our social media handles on Facebook, we are Unicall Radio International. On Instagram, TikTok and X, we are Unicall Radio. 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And always remember, Malabite, Malabresis and Cross Riverians at large, we are known for reasonable action. My name is Albert Keller. Many thanks for listening to World. Stay tuned and enjoy the rest of our broadcast coming your way. 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

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Before the news in detail this evening, let's take a quick look at the top and trending headlines. We begin in Cross River State as Dr. Chinyet Ekpeyong, she celebrates another appointment. On the national scene, National Assembly and others partner on food security. Away from Nigeria, straight to U.S. as U.S. is in closely guarded talks to open new bases in Greenland. In entertainment news, Don Jazzy debunked prioritizing most artists in his label over others. And lastly, in sports news, Hernandez apologizes to Rangers fans over title failure. Details of all of this news and more coming up shortly. My name is Albert Keller.

0: And now the news in detail, starting from the home scene. The former Cross River State Commissioner for Health, Dr. Janet Ekpeyong, has been appointed the Secretary of Anambra State House of Assembly Screening Committee. The APC Election Screening Committee has appointed former Cross River State Commissioner for Health, Dr. Janet Ekpeyong, into its 2027 State Houses of Assembly Committee as part of measures to promote parties' internal democracy and afford all aspirants a level playing ground ahead of the forthcoming primaries. Dr. Janet, who once served as the DG of the Cross River State's Primary Healthcare Development Agency and the Commissioner for Health, has continued to promote the party's interest through harmonization of its manifesto in Cross River State and nationally. In some of her recent outings, including the national convention held at the Eagle Square and the recent 10 million women march organized by the First Lady of Nigeria, she expressed confidence in the party's ability to perform excellently well in the next coming elections. The APC, which has remained Nigeria's dominant political party since its emergence in 2015, has continued to gather popularity and fame across the 774 wards in the country. And now on the national scene, as the National Assembly and the Agricultural Colleges and Institutions on Monday yesterday expressed readiness to collaborate on food security, research and appropriate legislation. This was disclosed by the Senate Committee Chairman on Agricultural Colleges and Institutions representing Oyo South Senatorial District during a press conference held at the State Secretariat of the Nigeria Union of Journalists in Ibadan, the Oyo State capital. Ali Lee explained that the partnerships had already been initiated with the development organization to assist the farmers and land preparations and also the cultivation, harvesting and market access. He also added that the effort to reduce post-harvest losses through the introduction of solar-powered dryers for agricultural produce are already in pipeline. Shifting gears from that now, Osun State Governor Ademola Adeleke has disposed the appeal of Ibei to Modu Oba Joseph Oloyede regarding his conviction and eventual imprisonment over fraud. The monarch was convicted of tax fraud by a United States District Court in the Northern District of Ohio, United States of America, on 26 August 2026 and was sentenced to 56 months in prison, a situation which led to the protest in town as the residents called for the deposition of the monarch. Adeleke, in a statement by his spokesman Olawale Rashid on Monday yesterday, disclosed that the decision to depose him was after the receipt of the judgment certified true copy of the judgment. The statement reads in court, The governor's decision was in regard to the receipt of the certified true copy of the Ohio court's judgment, which convicted the monarch. Elsewhere in Nigeria, just before the break, the Presidential Enabling Business Environment Council has announced plans to commence a two-day cleanup and enforcement exercise along the Lagos port corridors as part of effort to improve trade facilitation and enhance efficiency at the nation's seaports. The operation, scheduled for May 14 and 15, 2026, will be carried out through the agency's Port and the Customs Efficiency Committee and is aimed at restoring order within the Apapa and Tin Can port corridors, regarded as critical maritime and logistics hub in the country. In a statement issued by the DG of the Presidential Enabling Business Environment Council, the council said the exercise forms a part of the federal government's broader reforms aimed at creating a more transparent, efficient and investor-friendly business environment. According to the statement, the enforcement operation will address long-standing challenges affecting the port access route, including a persistent traffic congestion, illegal checkpoints and indiscriminate parking of trucks, also environmental degradation and other unregulated activities that have shaped or hinder the cargo movement to raise the cost of doing business. You are still listening to the World News right here on Unicall Radio International 103.5 FM Calabar. We'll begin a very short break. When we come back, we will take you to the world of foreign entertainment and lifestyle and sport. Do well to stay tuned, do not move a muscle.
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Thank you so much for staying tuned to Unical Radio International 103.5 FM Calabar. And if you are just joining us this evening, this is the World News at 8 p.m. And now let's take you away from Nigeria. Away from Nigeria, as the U.S. has been holding regular negotiations with Denmark to expand its military presence in Greenland. According to multiple officials familiar with the discussion, with talks between both sides progressing in recent months, U.S. officials are seeking to open three new bases in the south of the territory, a semi-autonomous part of Denmark, as they work to resolve a diplomatic crisis sparked by President Donald Trump when he threatened to seize the Greenland by force. The White House confirmed the administration was engaged in high-level talks with Greenland and Denmark, but declined to commit or to comment on the details of the negotiations. A White House official told Newsmen that the administration was very optimistic that the talks were headed in the right direction. And now taking you to the world of entertainment and lifestyle, in a very sad note, as famous Nollywood actor Alex Ekubo is dead. A Nollywood source who does not wish to be named informed that the correspondent that Alex was rushed regarding the hospital on Monday. The sources said the actor had been battling with kidney cancer. The actor passed away on Tuesday afternoon after spending hours on life support. Alex was rumored to be suffering from serious health issues in May 2025 after months of social media appearance. According to reports confirmed that Alex Ekubo's last social media post was on 30th December 2024. May his gentle soul rest in peace. Still on entertainment news, as music executive Michael Collins Ajere, popularly known as Don Jazzy, has denied allegations that his record label Maven's Record prioritizes some artists over others in terms of promotion and other opportunities. Speaking in a recent episode of the Creator Room podcast, the music producer said it made no sense that a record label would invest in an artist and ignore the artist in a bid to promote another. He claimed that the artists who are not making waves and releasing fewer songs in Maven are responsible for their decisions and not the record label. He also claimed that the imposter syndrome and overthinking are responsible for the allegations of neglect by artists who assume their colleagues are treated better. And lastly, in sports news, Nigerian defender Emmanuel Hernandez has apologized to

might require at crucial moments. And that is the size of our news this evening, but before we go, let's take you through a quick recap of the major headline. On the news this evening, starting from campus news, the home scene, we told you that Dr. Janet Ekpeyong, she celebrates another appointment. On the national scene, we told you that National Assembly and others partner on food security. Away from Nigeria straight to US, we told you that US in closely guarded talks to open new bases in Greenland. In entertainment news, in a very sad note, we told you that Alex Ekubo is dead. And lastly, in sport news, Fernandes apologizes to Rangers fans over title failure. If you have news reports from your area hostels, department and faculties, to be able to call our news hotline on 0809-444-4058. You can also follow us on all social media handles. On Facebook, we are Unicar Radio International. On Instagram, TikTok and X, we are Unicar Radio. And please, do away with any form of discrimination and nepotism as we strive to build a united nation. And always remember, Malabite, Malabresis and Crossbreed variants at large, we are known for reasonable action. This news was edited by Umo Samuel and the news production team. My name is Albert Keller. Many thanks for listening to both. Stay tuned and enjoy the rest of our broadcast coming your way. Coming up next is Hook, Line and Sinker with the amazing Tori the talkative and the delectable The Annie. Good evening.

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0: A wonderful evening to you out there, ladies and gentlemen, Malabites and Malabresses. That was Falling in Love by Hailey. I love that song. And when the song came up, I was like,
1: this is a slow version of
0: like,
1: it.
0: Like, I said, you want to make me cry. I just told Annie, you want to make me cry, right? Because, come on.

0: At some point, I feel like this song is actually resonating with me right now.
1: You know, go resonate, ke. Ladies and gentlemen.
0: Oh, yes.
1: This song resonates a lot with Tori.
0: A
1: Tori.
0: Lot, actually. A whole lot. A whole lot. And I really want to agree that only fools rush in. And I find myself in the position that I cannot just help it. I just... Oh well. We'll talk about this deeper as the show continues. So welcome, ladies and gentlemen, Malabites and Malabresses, to another wonderful episode of the Hook, Line and Sinker Show right here on Unicorn Radio International 103.5 FM. Yes, I love calling it your number one Edo Ifotemi radio station, 360 in the beautiful, amazing city of Calabar. The quick time check is 34 minutes past the hour of 8 o'clock. And you know, I already said it is that time where we bring to you the Hook, Line and Sinker Show, where we talk about love, relationship, family, society, and mental health. And I will be your honest host and companion for honest conversations, deep reflections, and the beautiful chaos that comes with love, relationship, family, and society and mental health. We should not forget society. Don't forget society and mental health. Yes, I hope your day was amazing. Just in case I don't know why I like saying just in case, because I feel we have options in life. Yeah, you can decide to do something
1: and you can choose not to do it. Mm-hmm.
0: Yes, I feel like
1: this and is coming stop. From a place of no.
0: Stop it, please. Yes, please. Don't do that. So yes, that's why I love saying just in case. So it's actually optional, but I would really love it if you call in and share how your day really went. No sugarcoating, no pretense, because definitely I'm going to share how my day went. And sincerely, I'm not going to pretend. I'm only going to pour out my heart and how I am feeling right now. And then you can do the same. 0809444458. You can send an SMS, you can send a WhatsApp message and a voice note to the same number, 0809444458. I don't know if I should start first, but yes, let me start first because I feel I'm overwhelmed. Yes, I don't want to say I'm heartbroken. Well,
1: you did not even introduce me properly.
0: Oh, you already said something. Oh my God. My baby. How will I do this?
1: Because you are overwhelmed.
0: Because I'm overwhelmed, actually. Mm-hmm. Yeah, thank you for understanding. Yes. So, you already heard a voice. I'm here with my baby girl, Diani. Hi, Annie. I'm so sorry. I actually did not pay attention to... I pay attention to you, right? I did pay attention to you. I just... It slipped my mind to, formally introduce you. Yeah, I'm so sorry. So hi Annie. How are you?
1: I should be asking you, how are you? I hope you're fine.
0: I'm
1: today.
0: Not fine. Nah.
1: I know you're not fine. That is just for formality's sake. Anyways, welcome, beautiful listeners. Another amazing episode of the Hook, Line and Sinker Show right here on Unicorn Radio and International. Story has rightly said, this is your honors. We are your honors, due for honest conversations, deep reflections, and everything that comes with love,
0: relationship,
1: mental
0: family.
1: Health, family. Mm-hmm.
0: And society. Yeah.
1: And it's a very cold night, so why not you just
0: sit? Let's not even go there.
1: The air is so cold.
0: It's so cold, and then
1: I'm not even complaining.
0: It's giving off this
1: Harmattan vibes, right?
0: And it's, I don't know if you are feeling the way I'm feeling too. I feel really sick. Like very, very sick. Like I feel really sick, and there's something telling me it's actually the weather.
1: I came in with lots of catarrh, dripping nose, and all.
0: I've actually had catarrh.
1: I'm not even complaining. See, I can't complain about this rainy season that is about to commence fully, because
0: all this rain that I've been falling, it has not started.
1: I feel like
0: I need it.
1: I need it like maybe in a week. I need it like four times in a week. I really don't complain about rain.
0: Obara.
1: I don't complain about rain. There's so much heat. So the rain should please wash away all the heat. So just sit back, relax, because this is your evening exhale and your save space.
0: Yes. So you can, as I said earlier, you can know, call in and share how your day went, because I'm about to share mine and Annie is going to do same. A lot is happening both online, offline, and allegedly we are hearing,
1: it has been confirmed.
0: It's been confirmed.
1: Yes.
0: Actually, well, we'll just hold on till we see a formal announcement on this. But allegedly, it is said that we have lost one very iconic personality in Nollywood. Yeah, he's a very, I think the first time I saw him on screen was in AY Scrape. And the whole combo with AY, this other Bucci, and yes, Bucci acted AY Creep. Yes, he did. AY Creep. Mm-hmm. AY Scrape, I mean. Yeah, he did. The combo with Bucci and the other AY and the other guy, I don't really know his name, was really fantastic. Mimi and Mimi's brother and everything. If you haven't seen AY Scrape, you should. Although it's a very old series back then that entertained us, you can just check it out now, and I know you will love it. Now we are talking about Alex Ekobo, allegedly. So we are actually awaiting formal announcement about his passing to glory. It's really sad, and
1: really,
0: sincerely,
1: really sad.
0: Yeah, sincerely, I feel like someone posted something and I read that the only thing we are fighting against right now is death. Is death, because you can have a whole lot of money and death will just come knocking and your money cannot save you. And this is a clear example that money at some point cannot save you from death. So until we wait, or until we get a formal announcement of his passing, although it has been confirmed that he has passed, but anyways, may he so rest in peace.
1: It's so sad.
0: Like, I don't even know what to say. I know when I got this information 3 hours. Yes, 3 hours ago. Mm-hmm. 3 hours ago. Mm-hmm. And I don't know, my containers just dropped because
1: this is a young,
0: he's
1: person
0: a very young
1: going
0: man.
1: Again.
0: He's a very young man.
1: He has been off socials for 2 years now. His last post was 2024, December 2024, and he has been off socials since 2025, and now 2026 he's gone. It's so sad. Oh. It really shows you how fickle life is.
0: Actually, with the fame, the looks, the money.
1: The last movie he acted was the one he did with Stan Nze, where he acted as the villain, the Igbo movie, and I forgot the name of the movie. Something
0: Afamefuna.
1: That was the last movie he did. He'll always be remembered as the iconic person he is.
0: Yeah.
1: Yes, so
0: it's so
1: it's chilling.
0: Actually,
1: you know, just how many days after the AMVC
0: Awards? AMVC, he was even there.
1: He wasn't. It's really chilling and awakening. It just makes you realize that truly the only thing we fight against is death. Is death. A very fine man.
0: Actually, he's dead.
1: Oh, wow.
0: He's dead. It has actually been uploaded. It has been uploaded online.
1: And confirmed.
0: Born 10th April 1986. Died 12th May 2026. He's actually gone. Oh, now is he was known for God of Mercy. God of Mercy. Anyways, let's not start crying about Alex Ekobo yet. Yeah, I know he has actually, maybe, he has lived his life well, and even though he didn't actually stay too long, yeah, he's a very young guy.
1: And he has lived a fulfilling life.
0: I would say he has got a good name for himself, fame, looks, and everything. We are sounding as if we want to cry for this Alex man. Please, so please, let's not mourn over him. I'm just going to share how my day went. Very uneventful, yes, because I don't have any event to attend. In case you know one, you can just come. And do you know what? Our listeners cannot even ask us out for a date. Come on now. When was the last time we went out for a date, Annie?
1: Eh?
0: on a date. When last did you go out on a date?
1: If someone doesn't ask you out on a date, take yourself out on a date.
0: A date with who?
1: A date with yourself.
0: What is date?
1: With yourself and your soul sitting opposite.
0: Please, when they say go out for a date, it's one, you and who that is going out for the date. She is it not
1: take yourself
0: people?
1: Out on a date.
0: Or you carry mirror and go.
1: Mm-hmm. So you could see yourself the opposite way and you could talk to you. That would be so weird. The way people would look at you.
0: People don't be looking at you like, who is this one that have scoring de Lulu?
1: Oh my goodness.
0: Yes.
1: So you said your day was very uneventful. So why are you not feeling okay?
0: Okay. Since the weekend, I've actually had these symptoms of malaria.
1: Mm-hmm.
0: So I'm just actually observing. I'm in the observation period before, you know, I take the next step of medication or seeing the doctor and then medications. For now, I'm observing, I'm actually checking out the symptoms and everything.
1: Mm-hmm.
0: Yeah. So, yesterday was a whole lot. I know, Annie used to drag me that I don't have man, blah, blah, blah, blah. I actually had the man. And something happened that I don't really know how to communicate it properly, but anyway, something happened and then I don't have a man again.
1: So
0: now you see me, now you don't.
1: This is what Tori is trying to say, that her bad attitude has somehow managed to drive away the man God has given
0: God
1: to her.
0: For me.
1: She drove the man away.
0: No, that was not the case.
1: You would not want to agree that it's the case, but we all know you. Anyways.
0: It's actually chill outside, and I don't know wherever you are, but I...
1: We really hope you're covered.
0: Yeah,
1: cold.
0: Because it's really cold in Calabar right now, and I really advise that you cover up for those that actually don't know how to, you know, handle cold and everything. If you know you're not very good with cold, do well to cover up. Because come on, I'm inside, but I can feel the cold.
1: Yeah,
0: like it's really cold. Yeah, it's so cold outside, my brother. So yes, my day. I've been emotionally stressed since yesterday.
1: Mm-hmm.
0: I don't even know how I'm feeling. I don't know if I should get angry with the person, or I should just blame myself for it.
1: You can't blame yourself. You really can't blame yourself for something that is not your fault, right?
0: Oh well. I want to blame myself because I would have just let everything just go in peace. But no, I was sounding really desperate, and
1: that is you trying to bring yourself down.
0: Really?
1: It takes two to make it wrong. Don't forget that. So in as much as you're trying to make yourself feel like you are in the wrong and everything is your fault, the person you were in this relationship to is also in the wrong. And funny thing is, if I should understand this story clearly from the little you have said right now, it's not even your fault to start with. I mean, attitude comes from a lot of things.
0: So. we will not let not drag fault or, you know,
1: who did wrong, who did right.
0: Let's just let it be. But actually, I've been stressed emotionally since yesterday and having mixed feelings. I don't even know how to feel. I don't even know who to tell and if I should tell them. It's more like you're painting the other person black.
1: You should paint the other person blue and red and black. All the colors. You feel like make the person a rainbow.
0: Nah.
1: And rainbow stands for pride, just so you know. You understand what I'm saying?
0: LGBTQ. Mm-hmm. That's what I know. That's what I know. Rainbow is for. If there's any other extra thing, you just let me know now. But I know that rainbow signifies the LGBTQ community. Am I lying?
1: Yes, that's the color you should paint the person.
0: Try. See, Annie is.
1: Annie is
0: this very, I don't know this kind of, like, very tough person. So it is okay for her to sound the way she's sounding. So, I'm so sorry. I caught a flu. I told you I've been feeling a little bit very weird. So, permit me to always do that thing. So, yesterday, I'm not talking about my day again. I had nothing interesting for the day. No conversation, no event and anything. So I'm fine. I'm doing well. I'm just observing my body to see more symptoms and then see a doctor later. So, okay, how was your day, Annie? Let me hear you first before.
1: My day? Anyways, life of an undergraduate, school, lectures have begun fully. Like, full is in session, and you know, I had to attend one or two lectures, you know, and I cannot just believe I'm back to 8 a.m. classes. When is it going to stop? I cannot believe I'm back to 8 a.m. classes. Funny thing is, you finish with 8 a.m. classes and you have to go to work. 8 a.m. works to 9 to 5. How do 9 to 5 do it? You go to work 9 a.m. Like, you have to wake up in the morning, prepare, and be out of the house maybe by 8. So you're at work at 9 on the dot. That's if you're staying far away from the office. And you leave the office by 5. It really... It's something baffling.
0: And see, 9 to 5 in Nigeria is something we should drag. If it's 9 to 5 outside Nigeria, okay, well, they're paying you well.
1: They're paying you hourly.
0: Yeah, that one we can relate. But see, 9 to 5 in Nigeria, you will cry.
1: The stress is not even worth the salary at the end of the day. But we Nigerians, we know how to compromise, and you know, we are sometimes comfortable in the positions we find ourselves, so we really do not struggle to get out of it. So I had a very uneventful day, right? Except that I stumbled upon something on social media, right? I stumbled upon something on social media, and it got me thinking. Now, the thing was, mention one thing you can never do for a woman, no matter how much you love her. Mention one thing you can do for a woman, either a woman or a man, right? No matter how much you love this person. And it got me thinking, what is that thing I would want to do for someone? No matter how much I love them. And Jesus Christ, you had to see the comment section. Like, I feel like most of the time social media is not even a real place, because the comment section was another thing entirely. People were just bringing up different things. Even those things you feel like it's normal, someone else feels it's not normal. And it made me understand that those things you see, I see they are normal things. There's someone out there that does not see it to be normal at all. I want you all to join me in this conversation, right? So you can call in and tell me something you cannot do for your partner, be it a man or a woman. Just call it and tell me.
0: We should substitute man or woman for partner.
1: Okay,
0: we should use partner instead of man, the gender. So mention one thing you cannot do for your partner, no matter how much you love them. Read out the phone lines.
1: Okay, the phone line is 0909-444-0058. 0909-444-0058. Call in and tell me that thing you can't do for your partner, no matter how much you love this person. I'll go first.
0: Okay, yes.
1: I want to go first. There are a lot of things I can't do for a partner.
0: Oh, yeah, now. Me, I know you. Dragon.
1: No. There are a lot of things I can't do for a partner. I can't change my properties. I can't change my names on the property or my properties to my partner's name. Even when we're legally married.
0: Why did you decide to go that far?
1: Because it's that far. I'm sorry, but that is something I really, really...
0: Oh, are you taking me back to that situation of the lady, her husband said, or her fiancé said, if she doesn't change her name. Document's names to his name, he's going to
1: not want to marry her,
0: yeah?
1: Yeah, it's just involving the entire thing. So it made me realize that the small property I own, the small assets I own, I wouldn't want to change my name on that on those assets to my partner name. I wouldn't want that.
0: Why?
1: Because I've worked so much for those properties. Before, you know how much lands are now. So before you go ahead to buy how many hectares of land and you have your name on the documents and everything, you go no say you don't pass through sweat. It's just like buying gold, investing in cryptocurrency, investing in a lot of things, and then you have money somewhere, or you have a property somewhere. It could be anything. You have worked and you have taught for that thing. So it is, there's this feeling that comes with saying, this belongs to me.
0: Mm-hmm.
1: And it is your name that is written there.
0: But do you know that men have this, I don't know if I should call it fear, of women who own properties or wealth.
1: Why would you want to fear a woman that owns a property or wealth?
0: But do you know that successful women find it very difficult to have men around them, like have a good, especially successful single women.
1: Mm.
0: It's difficult to see a man that actually wants to be with a successful, wealthy woman.
1: Because most of those men have inferiority complex. They don't feel confident. How will you tell me that just because this woman is healthy, you cannot walk up to her and speak to her and get her number? Oh, she go look me less. Most of the women you see out there that are actually wealthy, I tell you, they are the most humble set of people. Don't just come to them in a very, very condescending manner, and they are open to you.
0: Now, the thing is, it's not even not being able to approach them, is the fact that they can probably just let the man go. After all, she has money. Now, do you know what I'm painting? Do you know the idea I'm painting?
1: No, I'm trying to get a picture.
0: The picture of what I'm painting. I think I have this conversation one time with people outside, and I told someone that men find it very difficult to settle down or be with or date women that are well-to-do, like very wealthy women.
1: Mm.
0: Then I was asked to go and check out 10, maybe 100 wealthy women. Remember, there was a conversation had one time.
1: Yeah,
0: so now, why do men always have that fear of not being with women that...
1: Provider syndrome. I'm supposed to be the provider. She's not supposed to be the provider. I'm supposed to be the one having this. She's not supposed to be the one having this. Why is she the one providing this? Why is she the one doing this? That is a man's duty.
0: Yeah.
1: This is a man's duty. Provider syndrome. That's why. That is why you cannot... You barely see a man settle down with a wealthy woman. That's why most of the wealthy women you see, they are lonely.
0: Yeah, lonely. Yeah. And if you check, most of them are divorced.
1: Yeah, because at some point in their life, they might have gotten married to this man. And let me say, that was the growing point, right? Their growing point of accumulating this wealth.
0: Yeah.
1: And their husbands are showing that they're not comfortable with it. Maybe wants to do one or two things.
0: I have a story here. But before we move to this, men not being able to handle their wives or their partner's growth, financial growth in particular. Yeah, let us just finish what you were saying. What would you do? Mention one thing you can never do for a woman or a man, no matter how much you love them. Or I would say this other way, mention one thing you cannot do for your partner, no matter how much you love them. So Annie said, number one, she cannot change the name of any of her documents, property documents, right?
1: Assets to my partner's name.
0: Yeah.
1: Second thing is, a lot of people might actually come for me for saying this, right? I had a conversation with someone yesterday about controlling partners. And the person was like, if your man cannot control you, then check very well he's not a man.
0: Okay. If your woman cannot control you, check very well.
1: She's
0: you are not
1: a
0: man. No, it's you that's not a man.
1: I cannot let myself be controlled. Look, control is like control. When I hear a man say, I control my woman, I do this, I do that, I feel like you're talking about an animal. A domestic animal. You control your dogs. You control your cats.
0: Now, the more you speak, the more I have a whole lot of questions. Today is going to be a very long day. So join the conversation. Mention one thing you can never do for a woman or a man. Mention one thing you cannot do for your partner, no matter how much you love them. 0809-444-0058. Mention one thing you can never do for a partner, yeah? No matter how much you love them. So Annie is not substituting the name on their assets to their partners to their partner names.
1: Yes.
0: I don't know what to say. I've never thought about this before.
1: Oh, I have thought about it a time.
0: I haven't. If it's my partner, like my husband, My husband. Not a boyfriend.
1: Yes,
0: my husband.
1: Your husband.
0: I think I can do anything for my husband.
1: Do you know, not like I'm praying for a divorce or anything, but do you realize that if you do change your name on the document,
0: see now, if you notice that your husband is someone, if he actually asks you to change the name, that you can be, normally that is really suspicious. But what, because what is your business with my properties? We are married, yes. We're supposed to have joint properties and everything, yeah?
1: We're not supposed to have joint properties. Okay.
0: Actually, that is, since we are running a family together, it is seen like that. It must not be joint, but since we are running a family together, right? Mm-hmm. It is seen to be like that, yeah? So, he will want you to change the name. As I said already, I've never thought about this before. I have never thought about it before.
1: I find it very, very difficult and very, very, I don't know, when a man gives an ultimatum, he's like, you either do this or I'm out. You do the go out. Go away. Move away. Go.
0: Zooze away.
1: Zooze away. What do you mean by if I don't do this, you are out? If I don't, that is why I hate the word controlling. When you speak to me about control, you make me feel like an animal. A man is supposed to control. A man is supposed to lead. If a man is not leading, he's not a man.
0: And this thing you just said, ba, is making me remember something. But we already have two things on the table
1: to talk about.
0: But I will still bring this in to make it the third thing we're going to talk about tonight. Mm-hmm. Yeah. So what? Mention one thing you cannot do for your partner, no matter how much you love them. 0809-444-0058. Let us hear what you cannot do for your partner, no matter how much you love them. So as I was saying, I've never actually thought about not doing what I cannot do for my partner.
1: Mm-hmm.
0: Because I believe that
1: we are partners. If you say love conquered, okay, I thought you wanted to say love conquered.
0: Now, it depends on how I'm treated in a marriage.
1: You should also understand that change is constant.
0: Yes, I know change is constant, but mm-hmm. it depends on how I'm being treated in that particular.
1: So let's say your
0: marriage.
1: Man is treating you sweetly from the beginning of the marriage. Let me say 5 years or 6 years into that marriage, the man changes.
0: My man will always treat me well until his last breath.
1: I said
0: breath.
1: What if?
0: No, there will be no
1: We're
0: what if.
1: We're using a hypothetical
0: there
1: situation
0: will be no
1: right
0: what
1: now.
0: If. No what if in my case. My man is going to treat me well to his last breath, and that is final.
1: I love how some women trust men. Some women, meaning you. I love how you trust men so much.
0: The thing is, I've not thought about it before, and I don't mind. I can do anything for my husband now. As I said already, it depends on how I'm being treated in the marriage. If I discover that you are using me or trying to get, properties or something, whatever. I mean, I'll be wise now. You think I'll not be wise, Kay, Annie. I'll be very wise.
1: You don't know men. You really do not realize the kind of human beings men are.
0: Actually, yeah, I think I would do anything for my husband. There's nothing I cannot do. So, aside me meeting you, cheating, or doing something else I am not supposed to do, right?
1: Mm-hmm.
0: Yeah, that's the only time I will.
1: What about the second thing, controlling?
0: Controlling.
1: Yes.
0: Now, talking about controlling, I told you that some words I don't like.
1: Mm-hmm.
0: And I think controlling, when we are talking about relationships or marriages, right? I don't like some words. Number one, dominant. Number one, submissive. Like, not like, you understand what I'm saying?
1: I do not like the context those
0: exactly,
1: words are
0: exactly.
1: being used in.
0: Now, dominant, submissive, controlling, and superior. Those four words, I have issues whenever we are talking about love, relationship, or anything. If you say it, I feel a kind of way. Remember yesterday we're talking about a story where a guy was dumped because his
1: because he could not perform well.
0: Yes. He could not perform well. His girlfriend dumped him because he could not perform well. You get that thing now.
1: Yes.
0: Yeah. So now in a situation like I'm talking about dominance now.
1: Mm-hmm.
0: If he was a very humble boy, right? a humble person.
1: Yes.
0: He would have done it the other way around. But there are some men that see being the submissive person as a problem. Not like all the time. There's this tag that, oh, women are submissive, men. Yes, it's in the Bible, actually.
1: Yes.
0: Submissive. Yes, I know. But there are some situations that men need to, like, you know, I think, right, this is my thought. So you can have a different thought. You can call in and share that same thought.
1: I feel that is where it should be. It is a partnership. In as much as you want to deny it, you cannot be in a marriage with yourself. That is why you have to marry a woman. So it is a partnership. Anything you want to do, you go through your woman. If you're saying that, and I instead of using the word control, I feel the best word to use right now is having your partner's best interest at mind. Let's say your partner wants to go out.
0: Actually, you're not supposed to be controlling your
1: partner.
0: You're
1: not supposed to be controlling anybody. We're not robots.
0: Control. That word.
1: Nobody is a robot. So when he was like, if a man cannot control his woman,
0: control qua.
1: Cannot control.
0: Yeah,
1: immediately,
0: that one.
1: Immediately, I in my head, this person just turned into a red flag. I didn't tell him that, but he just became a red flag for me. And I tried as much as I can to keep things on a very, very surface level around that person, because for him to actually say that, it means he does a lot of control. And it was like, he cannot be in a relationship with a woman he cannot control.
0: He cannot control.
1: I was like, amazing.
0: But do you know, it's both ways, right? There are some women out there that cannot be in a relationship with a man they cannot control. So now I want to see control like a word that both gender uses. So some women want to be in a relationship that they control the man. Some men want to be in a relationship that they control the women. But I think control is mostly done by men.
1: More than it is done on women.
0: Mostly said by men, but done by women more. You go to it. Do you know how controlling women are? Women can, it is just something they do. Now, when you are married to someone, the woman tend to control you. If the woman say, your family members will not come to this house, I dare you, they will not come. That is control. And now the man cannot even say no. They will come. Oh no, they will not come. You cannot say anything. That is control.
1: Are we talking about African men here? Or
0: yes.
1: Are we talking about white men?
0: Yes, African men. It even happened. It happened very well, mostly in African homes. Yes.
1: I've never heard of such
0: African
1: situation.
0: Women have. What? Are you in Nigeria? Are you in Africa?
1: Because it's always the other way around.
0: No.
1: I've always heard women say these things, and you see the man's family member coming in, and you know, even sending words
0: now,
1: out to the woman.
0: Now, I have seen a situation where the man got married to a woman. Now, he totally abandoned, not like totally, but the reaction to his siblings, like his actual siblings, is very different from the reactions to his wife's family members.
1: Okay.
0: Do you understand? Yeah, now the wife family members come to the house comfortably, do whatever they want, do go ever, wherever, get money, travel wherever, sponsored by this man. But now, guess what? He cannot even let his own child that is not part of, which the other woman did not give birth to, like his own child outside his present marriage. That lady will not even allow his own child to stay in the main building of the house. She said, what do they call it? Boys' quarters.
1: Boys' quarters.
0: Yes. That's where that lady stays. I've seen situations, several women are more controlling than men. So if a man should even see a woman that he can control, lucky for you, take his star. Because, at the end of the day, you find out that the man cannot even control the woman. The woman turns out to control him. Very well. So that is just the thing. Talking about control, I said I was not going to bring this, but let me just say it quickly. Now, there's this thing I saw. A friend said she wanted going to, she's working with the boss. She's more like a personal assistant to someone. So the boss called and sent her to Lagos. Like, it wasn't planned. Sent her to Lagos.
1: Yes.
0: Yeah. So after sending her to Lagos, she did not tell her husband to be
1: She was going to Lagos for a job. Yeah.
0: So when he called her, and then she was like, "Oh, my boss sent me to Lagos. I'm not I'm not around for the meantime. Do you know what the fiancé told her? Why didn't you take permission from me first?
1: Not even, why didn't you just let me know?
0: Now, I actually, when I heard, why didn't you take permission? Where I have issue with is
1: the permission.
0: Like, we are adults, do you know?
1: Nobody is taking permission from anyone. The only thing I would have said she did wrong was actually let him know. I mean, this is a man you're getting married. Oh, okay, this is what is going on. This is what is going on. I'm traveling to Abuja for a job. You do not need a permission from a man to do what you want to do. You do not need that. I don't understand. Most of the times, I wonder if these men really think that the submission God said in the Bible for women to actually submit to them, things that they feel like it is actually a way to control women. If you want to control anything, go and get a robot. Go to Korea, go to China and buy a robot you can control. You basically even have a remote, so you could stay at anywhere and you summon your robot to come up. What do you mean by you did not take permission? Permission, no. I just find, whenever I hear a man, right, and worst of all, you're showing interest in me, and you are talking about permission control with me. Please, don't even bother reaching out
0: permission,
1: to me again.
0: Permission.
1: Do not bother reaching out to me again, because right, it's not even possible.
0: We have a message from Triumph. Listen, my name is Triumph from Calabar. Hi, Triumph. I will not slap my mom for any reason because I've seen people do that for their partners.
1: Eh?
0: Hey! Should I do shekere? No, it's not a celebration. It's like a shocking...
1: So you mean to tell me, like, if your mom hits your woman, you're not going to... No. Hold on.
0: Wait. Let's digest, Triumph.
1: Because we just reacted to it without digesting it, right? So please read the message again.
0: Okay, so Triumph is saying that he would not slap... I would not slap my mom for any reason because I've seen people do that for their partners. So you don't even want... But come, let's talk about this, right? But... Oh my God, I don't know what to say. Before I continue what I want to say, but you can join the conversation 0094444058. So before we react to Triumph's message, we'll go on this quick break. Let's go and drink water, because this particular message has off me. At some point I almost choked. Like what? You hit your mom? Are you for real?
1: Okay.
0: Okay, is that what people do here? So yeah, we'll be going on this quick break, and when we are back, we'll go deeper and deeper. We'll give the reactions to Triumph
1: message,
0: and also,
1: you know,
0: read out some stories that
1: we
0: came
1: have
0: in,
1: for you.
0: Yes, for the day. So yes, I'll be leaving you in the hands of one of my favorite. That's my favorite. I'll be leaving you in the hands of Celine Dion from this moment. I hope you enjoy this piece, because come on, I love this song. I love this song so much that I don't even know what to do. Like, the song is lovely. So we'll be right back after this music break. Don't go anywhere.
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0: 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If you're just turning on your radio set, you're on to the Who, Klein & Sinker show right here on Unicorn Radio International 103.5 FM Calabar. You just finished listening to Have You Ever Tried Sleeping With a Broken Heart?
1: Yeah.
0: Alicia Keys. Ooh, that woman.
1: I actually love From This Moment by Cher. And Shania. I don't know where people get inspiration for names.
0: So. For names,
1: because,
0: right?
1: Because, come on, I'll really be bearing. If I try to call it Ketchukuna, you'll not be able. So, anyways, yes, from Shania.
0: Shania. Oh, it gets worse.
1: Shania.
0: Before we went on that music break, we've just been taking you through lots of stuff we saw on social media. And, you know, we've been talking about it. Now, we had given out a question, which is, what is that one thing you cannot do for your partner, no matter how much you love them? And we got a message from Triumph, who said,
1: I will not slap my mom for any reason, because I've seen people do that for their partners.
0: It was
1: just too much. It was overwhelming. That's why we had to go for the break. Mm-hmm. But now we are back strong like we never left. We went to take some water because Triumph message actually almost took us off our chair. But anyways, because I think Triumph have been seeing a whole lot of Nigerian movie, especially the Asaba part.
0: Asaba people will not agree.
1: That's Asaba movie, because okay, well, he said he would not slap his mom for any reason, whether the mom is the cause of the anything or she's not the cause. He's not going to slap.
0: I mean, you don't even need to raise your hands on your mom to start with.
1: Come, let's talk about it, right? Men or women that actually raise their hands on their parents, their mothers. I know mothers could be or can be annoying sometimes. But going as far as slapping your mom because of your partner.
0: Look, I know mothers actually, there's some mothers that, you know, when you get married and everything, they find it so hard to discharge from you, especially when you are a mommy's boy and the rest.
1: Mm-hmm.
0: But if your they mother
1: want to be
0: goes
1: controlling
0: ahead
1: and telling you Hakimi people,
0: if your mother goes ahead, let me say she has been disturbing your wife for a long time and you've been trying to like settle the whole thing, but one day it gets out of hand, calling names and everything, and she eventually hits your wife, just carry your phone, JJ, call your wife, mother, make she come. Let them settle this.
1: Yes, actually.
0: No, you don't.
1: You don't have to.
0: Don't even involve yourself. Just call your wife's mother. Let your wife's
1: and
0: mother
1: and try
0: come
1: to make sure your wife don't return.
0: Retaliate. Try. Even if
1: because,
0: it's hard.
1: Because, you know, it's Africa we are. We are in Africa and they see
0: don't
1: that
0: don't even
1: as
0: think
1: a
0: about
1: cause
0: a disrespect or a cause.
1: It's a cause.
0: Look,
1: they say that's a cause. It just
0: this is going to bring me back to that video that was trending. I think, was it February or so, where the mother-in-law kept on speaking to the girl over and over again. The husband sat there. Speaking to the girl was insulting
1: and
0: her.
1: And then
0: was
1: he
0: like,
1: started hitting her.
0: Say, my friend, I'm not even going to lie. If I was anywhere with
1: around
0: that
1: scenario,
0: I would have done a lot. I would have done a lot. Right, that's why most of the time we do things out of hand.
1: But seriously,
0: anger.
1: Why would you leave your husband's house and come to your son's or your daughter's or your son's house to come and control what is happening
0: when you got married? The kitchen.
1: Why, like when you got married to
0: your
1: husband, who came there?
0: Nobody did
1: and
0: that.
1: And even
0: to
1: though
0: you.
1: They did, even though they did, you
0: must
1: have
0: you
1: no rights.
0: Is it a generational thing?
1: Do you get? You don't have any rights to do that.
0: You know, whenever I say these things, people are like, "So your mother?" I said, "It cannot even be my mother."
1: What
0: it
1: happened?
0: Cannot be my
1: what
0: mother is not looking for anything in my brother's house. I will personally go if I even hear it that she's disturbing the wife of me. I will personally go carry her and dump her in her husband's house.
1: Because come on, you're
0: married. What are you looking for there?
1: What are you looking for there? Let people live their life.
0: Seriously, no matter where,
1: you know,
0: even if I'm outside the country, I will come back. And pack her by myself.
1: This is the reason why I have had a conversation with a girl that said that she's not going to get married to a man that the mother is still alive.
0: Because we have been traumatized enough.
1: Yeah, because women have seen a whole lot of things. And from it's annoying.
0: Mother-in-laws.
1: And it's annoying that it is coming from mother-in-laws. You know, father-in-laws are so calm, quiet. They get their business with
0: what
1: whatever
0: is
1: happening.
0: What is always wrong with the women?
1: The women are always the problem. Why? You now make it look as if the man picked a wrong choice or something.
0: And seriously, honestly, if I'm ever found in a situation where I am peradventure in a relationship with a man and it leads to marriage and he now takes me to go and visit his parent and right from the start, your mother is in gra-gra, please, I will dust my shoe and move.
1: I'll not dust my shoe.
0: I will dust my shoe.
1: I will just gently wait for you.
0: It's not going to change.
1: No. I feel sometimes mothers don't need people that will answer them back in fire and brimstone.
0: Mm-mm. If yes. I want to answer you back in fire and brimstone, they go beat me.
1: Now, see, going extreme, that is what we should know when to withdraw.
0: Even from the little
1: experiences from our mothers, right? Mm-hmm. The little experiences from our mothers. You know that sometimes you have to stand up to them. Like, stand up, speak out for yourself. Yes. And then they will come back to their normal selves. There are some cases that you just don't say anything. Don't explain. Don't do any sign language. Nothing. Just let them rant. And when they are done, they'll be done. So I believe it can also be applied to mother-in-laws. There are some mother-in-laws that I want to overdo. But we have very nice mother-in-laws. We are not saying,
0: yes,
1: but there are some that
0: do.
1: Used to behave like patience or Zoko. Actually.
0: More than patience.
1: No, I don't think there's anybody that is more than patience or Zoko. even Sola said that I was trying in a Nikolapo Abi. There's this Yoruba movie. I'm trying to remember the name of this Yoruba movie. That she's the same person that took the womb of her daughter-in-law to their witchcraft coven for them to eat. Is still she outside in real life that is dragging the woman? Mm-hmm. Is still she now that is still trying to give a cure to the girl's barrenness? Yes, I think Sobo Wale is like trying to collect a little winchy winchy from patients as well.
0: Seriously, I would leave, because then again, if especially, so there's this connection between a mother and her son,
1: mm-hmm,
0: that cannot be gotten anywhere else.
1: More than her son.
0: Yes.
1: What happened to mother and her daughter?
0: No. I feel like most of the time, right, the sons, we always have mommy boys. The sons are for the mother, while the daughters are for the fathers, right? That is always the switch everywhere. And there are just most boys that are just so, so close to their moms. That's why you hear people say in the society, don't allow a woman to raise a man. They will not know. They will soften him up. Killy, killy, killy, killy, killy. I don't really want to say anything about those people, because if I say what is in my mind, you people will want to find me, right?
1: Mm-hmm.
0: So, I feel like there's always this connection between a mother and her son. And her children, right?
1: Mm-hmm.
0: But a connection between a mother and a son is something that is very, very irreplaceable.
1: Now, that is because I don't know if it's an African thing or a Nigerian thing where they place too much importance on male children. So when you have a male child, you see mothers doing extreme make sure that
0: and everything.
1: The child is okay. So I think it's just because of that. And you know, when you treat someone very nice, they tend to bond closer or tighter. So
0: Now let's leave the mothers first and talk about the men. Please, what would you do if you come and you see your mother in your house coming unawares, like she did not even tell anybody she was coming.
1: Uninvited.
0: She comes into your house. The next thing you see her take over your wife's kitchen. You see her take over your wife's duty. And it's not like it's a bad... Like, there are some ways your mother will take over the duties.
1: Actually.
0: And your wife is actually very, very free to, like, give up those... Like, I want to help you. Don't worry. Don't cook today. I'm the one cooking.
1: Mm.
0: I'll cook for all of us who eat.
1: Mm.
0: You know, there are different ways.
1: There are different ways.
0: Than coming...
1: Know,
0: it's like
1: that
0: you're sobbing power from
1: it's
0: someone.
1: Just, it is just the manner of approach from the mother-in-laws.
0: So if
1: that
0: she's
1: is just
0: doing
1: the problem. There are some women that come in with problem and they say, look at my son. See,
0: he's
1: when he was with
0: well.
1: Me, you get that thing. He was so for saying, no, he's not eating well. You're not feeding my son. Let me feed my son.
0: Seriously, if I ever have a troublesome mother-in-law, which I pray to God in heaven I do not, and she comes into my house uninvited, my mother will come into that house. let's treat mother to mother. I'm the way.
1: actually,
0: let's treat mother to mother. I do not have the mental capacity to even go through that.
1: I do. I do.
0: I'm not like stressed.
1: I like myself because I do it right in front of you and you'll not be able to do anything.
0: I don't like stress because if I want to, and the worst thing is, why are the men always quiet? Like the situation of that woman that the mother-in-law was talking to her, the next thing she said, what are you doing in that situation? She's my mother, she can't do anything. You see the control you want to control. You cannot control your mother.
1: That is it. Men had to stand up against their mom.
0: No, everything their mother did is correct.
1: If, yes, a man cannot hit your wife, your mother is not supposed to hit your wife.
0: She's not even supposed to talk from the point of calling names to even reaching to hitting.
1: Exactly. Calling names is something very terrible. Except the woman did something. And most
0: even
1: times,
0: if she did something wrong.
1: Wives don't even do things wrong. Mother-in-law just...
0: They find fault in everything. Because they feel like your wife is coming to replace... Nobody is coming to replace you, ma. Nobody is coming to replace you in your son's life. You will always be in your son's life.
1: You get.
0: But at the moment, your son needs to be provided with a lot of vitamins that you cannot provide for him.
1: Wahala. So just in case you are just turning on your radio side and joining the show, this is the Hookline and Sinker Show right here on Unical Radio International 103.5 FM. And I am Tori and I'm here with Annie. We've been here talking about a whole lot ranging from the death of the death of Alex Ekubo. Then we moved to the question, what can you not do for a partner no matter how much you love them? And this has brought us to a whole lot of discussions, from control to permission to not changing the names of important documents, assets documents. And now we got a message from Triumph, which say, I will not slap my mom for any reason, because I've seen people do that for their partners. Yeah, I don't think any partner will want the other partner to hit their mother.
0: No, you would not. That's why you should try to prevent.
1: But you know that there are some women out there that if your mother hits me, when you come back, you must hit your mother back. You know, I'm leaving this marriage.
0: I mean, what will even see? This is what I said. It depends. When has this thing started? What has this man done to curtail this thing from happening? He's always like, mommy, don't talk to her. Nakini. See, I don't like soft men, no.
1: I don't like soft men.
0: I like men that can stand up immediately to resolve any conflict.
1: Defend me, like... Defend me.
0: Resolve the conflict entirely.
1: No, there are some way. Do you know mother-in-laws? Some those witchy mother-in-laws, they don't want resolution. No, they don't want resolutions.
0: Resolve the conflict immediately. Call your father. Come and carry your wife. I don't know what she's doing in my house, but you need to come and take her. And let's not even go to the siblings of the man that will now want to come and be suffered for the woman. Women go through a lot of things when it comes to marriage. There are a lot of baggages, you know, that on a normal, you for not wear your gloves, give one or two. But now, because they're married,
1: those baggages will box them more. I'm a very nice person, I will not lie. I'm very nice, but if I should get married to a man that the siblings are disturbing, coupled with his mother, they're going to see me in different shades and different colors.
0: You'll be changing like
1: because
0: chameleon.
1: I am very rare. When you are sweet to me, I am sweet to you. Whereas I'm sweet to you, be very careful.
0: When you are bitter like bitter cola, I will turn to
1: bitter leaf. I give you. It is an eye for an eye, an ear for an ear, a tooth for a tooth. Anyhow you want to bring it on. Mother-in-law, I will not want my husband to hit you. But if you bring wickedness, I'll give you wickedness.
0: That is it.
1: And then I'll tell you, nobody came to spoil your home.
0: So why would you not want to spoil my home?
1: Why will you want to make your son send me out of his house? Why? If you never wanted me, you'd have said it earlier. Then I would have left your son. Then you marry him. I'll give him the wife.
0: Because no need for me. If I just bring money. Bring like money inside big God, I must go. And I will disappear from your son's life like Gary disappears from a plate.
1: Like you get. And when there's hunger. Like
0: when there's hunger, I would disappear from his life. Don't just come to him like, please leave my son. No, Iro. Come with money. Inside God, I must go. Be a... I wanted to say be a politician, but let's not go down there.
1: Oh well, Triumph sent another message. It's still Triumph. Please, are there only mommy's boy? How about girls that talk about Well, how about girls? Talk about them for a change.
0: Okay. We think we're having men too much
1: because they are most cases are always men cases.
0: Yes, you never see a girl be like, oh,
1: check
0: my
1: internationally.
0: Daddy said.
1: Look at Hakimi. Look at other examples where their mommy boys actually. You barely see daddy girl.
0: Mommy boys don't like being called mommy boys.
1: Actually, now Triumph. The reason why we are actually hitting on mommy boys because we have visible evidences about mommy boys and all those kind of things. Mommy's boys, yes, and it's very hard to hear about mommy. Daddy girls.
0: Like your father is trying to control your money.
1: You know, fathers don't have such time.
0: They don't even have that time.
1: I feel fathers do have, when it comes to their female, they just have this little entitlement, just very little that they want to know.
0: And
1: they want to select,
0: my love.
1: They feel like they are supposed to select a man for you, or they are to approve. No, normally, they are to approve a man for
0: normally.
1: You. Yes,
0: and not like approve. Your husband's house.
1: It's not like approve. They are supposed to accept and not approve. Yeah, that's the words should not be approval. Approval is more like
0: approval of contracts, approval of proposal.
1: It should be acceptance and not approval. You can actually say, okay, yes, I accept this person, you can marry my daughter. If you say I approve of you to marry my daughter, how is it? No. I think we should use acceptance and not approval.
0: We're talking about mother-in-laws right now.
1: Yeah, mother-in-laws. Right, Triumph. And Triumph is saying we are hitting too much on mommy's boys.
0: Because most of the marriages you see break apart is because the men are so quiet. You cannot stand up to your mother. Even if you cannot stand up to her, call your mother sister. You will not tell me that all your mother sister are very, very wicked people. All of them. Let them come and carry your mother and leave your house. Let them take your mother and leave your house.
1: Mother.
0: Call your sister.
1: How are you doing this? I cannot do that.
0: Call your sisters to come and carry your mother and leave the house. Call your father. Your father will come and carry your mother and leave the house.
1: Because come on.
0: Don't you love your marriage? I love peace and quiet when it comes to me. I love being with my husband. So what are you telling me my mother-in-law is coming to my house without prior notice? Who is going to open the gates for you? You want to say my son's house. If my husband knows who I am, you even tell you, don't try it. Don't bother going without telling her you are coming. I tell you.
1: But okay, see, I still feel like it all depends on the kind of relationships we have with our mother-in-laws.
0: Right.
1: Yeah, we still are very lovely. We are talking, I think we have been hitting too much on the negative side of some mother-in-laws. Mm-hmm. But this is just to let you know that we have other very good mother-in-laws, yes, that you even want them to come around. I saw a video online, I think on TikTok. The guy was videoing his girlfriend, not the wife, his girlfriend and his mother.
0: Okay,
1: they slept on the couch and held themselves, and then the man was like,
0: "That's so sweet."
1: That is so sweet, you know. There's some very, very lovely people.
0: This
1: is going
0: to remind me about my sister's mother-in-law. Oh my goodness! You see, funny thing is, I think when my sister got married to her son, she switched children. So my sister is now her daughter, and the son is not her son any longer. Because anytime she brings things to the, this one is for my daughter-in-law. This one is for my daughter. Not daughter-in-law, daughter. This is for my daughter. She loves her like her own daughter.
1: I think in cases like that, most cases like that, they don't have female children.
0: She does have a female child.
1: She does?
0: Yes.
1: You see, you
0: she just loves her effortlessly. That is to show you that everybody knows what they do.
1: Actually. And if your mother did not accept your fiancé from the beginning, just know that it's going to be really difficult in that marriage and everything. Okay, just in case you tried calling us, you can call us back 0809-444-0508. You can call us back and join the conversation. So for Triumph, the reason why we are hitting on mommy's boys is because we have more cases of mommy boys than daddy girls.
0: Yeah, you're not even going to see that.
1: You won't even see that. They are there, but I just said that daddies have this very...
0: They don't have that time.
1: They don't have that time, actually. They don't have the time to spend. The only time they have... And immediately you marry a girl out of the father's house.
0: The
1: I guarantee
0: don't wash
1: you that...
0: Hand. Come
1: the
0: on.
1: Papa don't wash hand. That did that. They just do that exchange. You carry the girl hand and put in your hand. Your life. Just know that that girl belongs to you. The father have no business to do with that girl. No business at all. And I think too, not even I think, in different cases and different stories, how father-in-laws treat daughter-in-laws are very different.
0: From the way the,
1: from
0: mother,
1: the, way the mothers
0: I feel
1: do.
0: Like I said, there's a connection between a mother, right, and her child. So it is very difficult. Any mother seeing you, they might feel like, oh, you're coming to replace me in my son's life. My son is not going to look after me any longer. And all those things. But then again, you should know the child you have. Nobody can ever replace the love of a mother.
1: My son is not going to is not going to look after me any longer. We need to talk about this parental entitlement of children taking care of them after.
0: I mean, take care of your children. Have children when you're young. Take care of them. You know, invest your time in them.
1: And then expect
0: when you're
1: them.
0: Old, they're supposed to do the same for you. Take care of you. That is what they will tell you.
1: That's what we need to talk about.
0: It's like a business deal. That is how I see it. Okay, this is a product. All I have to do is take care of this product for, you know, maybe 20 years tops. The product starts living on their own. Call me occasionally for advice and everything. Mm-hmm. As time goes on, product gets better at things he does. Mm-hmm. Product gets, you know, starts. I get old. I get fragile in age. It's product's time to take care of me. So it's a transaction. It's a transaction. That's basically it.
1: Yeah, so the big question for the day is, what can you not do for a partner no matter how much you love them? 0809-444-0058. Annie says she's not going to change the name on her assets document for any man no matter how much she loved the man. And Triumph said he's not going to hit his mother no matter any condition. Like whether his mom is wrong or right, he's never going to hit his mom because of his partner. Yeah, and me, I said that I don't actually know. I've not thought about it before, but I want to agree with Annie not changing the names on my asset document, and also what
0: Triumph said.
1: Yes.
0: And we also spoke about controlling.
1: Yeah, controlling.
0: That it is not supposed to be controlling. In a marriage relationship whatsoever, using controlling as a word, using superior, using all those words that, you know, pose masculinity in a way of being better.
1: I think you should replace masculine to toxicity.
0: Right.
1: Yes.
0: That is better, and you know, we're better and okay than women or anything. It's something very, because it's supposed to be a partnership. God, you can't marry yourself. That is why God gave you the woman. If you can marry yourself, you can go ahead and marry yourself.
1: Yeah, no problem at all.
0: No problem. If you're marrying a woman, you have to bear it in mind that this is someone that is living things she knows, things she feels comfortable
1: family,
0: with.
1: Family, religion. I feel women let go of a lot of
0: you
1: things.
0: You let go of a lot
1: married.
0: Of things, because when you marry family, the man, you're beliefs, marrying into the
1: name,
0: things he believes.
1: Beliefs, religion, name.
0: You
1: career.
0: Live, and worse, maybe he's living somewhere else. You have to leave your familiar right environment.
1: Location.
0: To go be with him. Probably change jobs, because now you can't. We lose a lot already. So please try as much as you can.
1: I will not actually call it lose. I'll say we change a whole lot of things.
0: I'm going to call it a loss.
1: Please, we are not losing
0: I'm
1: money.
0: Going to call it a loss. I'm going to call it a loss for. We lose a lot of things. So the least you can do is make us enjoy the marriage.
1: Chikina.
0: It is not something so hard.
1: I mean, I know that it's chikina, but I use chikina. Chicken.
0: It's not something so hard for one to do. Just help us enjoy the marriage. Put in as much work as we're putting it into the marriage. You put it in.
1: Yeah, so a quick time check is what's 8 minutes past the hour of 9 o'clock. We'll be going on this quick music break, and we'll be right back. And when we're right back, we'll be rounding up this particular conversation for the night. So the big question for the day is, what would you not do for a partner no matter how much you love them? So while we await your responses, we'll be leaving in the hands of Tony Braxton on Break My Heart. True, Break My Heart, Daddy Me. Oh,
0: that is not how that they are going to sue you.
1: Yes, enjoy this space. We'll be right back.

0: Ladies and gentlemen, welcome back from that short music break.
1: Was that short?
0: Very short. That was on Break My Heart by Toni Braxton. Oh my god, you had to see Tora and I here in the background. We were screaming like two women that their hearts have been shattered. They use dry cleaner, wash them. I said that dry cleaner, washing machine. So you're still onto the Hook, Line and Sinker show right here on Unicorn Radio International Wonder 3.5 FM Calabar. And it's been a lovely, lovely ride. I hope you enjoyed this ride because I did. Tori did too. But right about now, we're going to draw the curtain for the days.
1: Yeah, but before we do that, we'll just be concluding on what we were talking about, which is what would you not do for a partner, no matter how much you love that partner? And I think there's some things I want to say love conquers, or actually just as Annie said before, and except a partner is giving you the reason to not want to do things or impossible things for them, then you shouldn't do it. That's what I have to say as my final words.
0: Right.
1: Yeah.
0: Anyways, what I have to say is that in everything you do, I know you want to come for me, but always have your best interest in mind and in heart. Anything you feel like you're not comfortable with, say it out to this person. There's no need of you keeping quiet about it. Right, is your partner. Tell the person you're not comfortable about this. There are things you're not comfortable about, and your partner should know about that. And do not go out of your way to do things you're not comfortable about. You will regret it.
1: Actually,
0: and you'll cry.
1: You're gonna cry. Anyways, this isn't much we can take tonight on the Hook, Line and Sinker Show Radio on Unicorn Radio International 103.5 FM. 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Yes, just as much as I don't want to leave, I just have to leave. Thank you to all of you who listen to Triumph for joining the show. Really appreciate. And to you all who listen and couldn't join or contribute for tonight, so we have tomorrow, next tomorrow, and on Friday, and I'm very sure you will join and contribute those different days. 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Up to next time, we come your way. 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

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Girl, them. What them do? Girl, come, wine pan the kuno kuno. DJ Miles, make your wine pan the kuno kuno. Do it, man.